Well, I couldn't play one song about Boston without playing the other one. We started off with Freddie Boom Boom Cannon, Boston, My Hometown. And that was a single, February through March of 1960. And then we followed up with the Standells and Dirty Water, flat-out rock and roll classic, a hit April through July of 1966. And I featured this song on my back-to-school special, Every Time I Do One.

And that's Freddie Boom Boom Cannon, Abigail Beecher, our history teacher, and that's from my original Freddie Cannon's Greatest Hits album on Warner Brothers. I was fortunate enough to get Freddie Cannon to sign it back in 1997. His signature's on the front. And I've heard over the years that that was Glenn Campbell playing guitar on Abigail Beecher, and that was a hit for Freddie Cannon late January through April of 1964. Hey, let's go for a ride.

Three in a row, we start off with the Superstocks from the Shutdown album. I still have my original Shutdown album. Don't know what it sounds like because I played the heck out of it for several years. We heard the Superstocks on Wide Track from the Shutdown album in 1963. Then Ronnie and the Daytonas, a song originally done by Jan and Dean. Ronnie and the Daytonas with Buck of Tea. They had a hit with that December 1964 to January of 1965. When you wrapped it up with Chuck Berry singing about a Mustang. Chuck Berry on Chess Records and My Mustang Ford. Well, once in a while, it's time to get serious on this program.

Three in a row, we started up with Simon and Garfunkel. I still have all my Simon and Garfunkel LPs. Practically wore them out. Simon and Garfunkel, Scarborough Fair, and that was a hit single in 1968 due to the movie The Graduate. It actually came out on an album, Parsley, Sage, Rosemary, and Thyme in 1966. And then John Fogerty, Deja Vu All Over Again, the title track from his album that he released in 2004. And then the Monkees from The Birds, the Bees, and the Monkees, Zor and Zam, they gave a war and nobody came. What a great idea. And it's back to tonight's featured artist, Freddie Boom Boom Cannon.

0: Three in a row by tonight's featured artist, Freddie Cannon. We started off with Way Down Yonder in New Orleans, and that was a hit on Swan Records, November 1959 through February of 1960. And then another hit that Freddie Cannon had on the Swan label in 1960, kind of an old standard, Freddie Cannon doing the Muskrat Ramble, and he wrapped it up with Buzz Buzz A Diddle It. El Serpentine played that last night on the Rattlesnake Shake. Buzz Buzz A Diddle It, a hit for Freddie Cannon late April through July of 1961. And Freddie Cannon would close the Dick Clark Rose shows with a rather lengthy version of Buzz Buzz A Diddle It. Well, I'm going to try this again. 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
0: And I told you the touchscreen was in a touchy mood, and we're definitely in the home stretch here, and I like it like that. Hope you're digging the music. Two for the Blues comes up at 8 o'clock. That's followed by Saturday Night Style. That's followed by the Universal Soul Explosion, leads into the overnight programming. That leads into the Sunday programming. Keep that dial right where it is, 24/7. 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Well, as mentioned, we lost a big artist, Plas Johnson, a sax player. He's on a countless amount of records. He's on rhythm and blues, big band, jazz, and a whole lot of rock and roll records, including this one.

Two in a row, we start up with Larry Williams, a big hit, Boney Maroney. And Larry Williams had a hit with that November 1957 to February of 1958, Plas Johnson on sax. And then a flat-out rock and roll classic, Bobby Day and Rockin' Robin. And that was a hit late July through December of 1958, Plas Johnson playing the piccolo on Rockin' Robin. And now it's time for a

That's one of those songs that'll be running through my head the rest of the week. Hey, Drock and John Summer Spin, we just heard the Box Tops and Soul Deep, a hit late June through September of 1969. And before that, the Guess Who and Laughing, a hit July through September of 1969. And here are three songs in a row, probably the most famous tunes by Freddie Boom Boom Cannon.

Three in a row by Freddie Boom Boom Ken, and we start up with Tallahassee Lassie, a song co-written by Freddie's mother. And Freddie Cannon had a hit with that May through July of 1959. And then Palisades Park, the song that launched Chuck Barris's career. He wrote that song. Freddie Cannon had a big hit with Palisades Park May through August of 1962. And then we wrapped it up with Action, the theme from Where the Action Is. Freddie Boom Boom Cannon, a hit August through October of 1965. Rest in peace, Freddie Cannon. Well, I mentioned Plas Johnson played with a whole lot of different artists. This is Rick Nelson.

0: I know, it says Helen Art. That's a 45 I played the dickens out of. The other side was the A side, a ballad called I'm Not Afraid. But I played both sides of that single. Rick Nelson, yes, sir, that's my baby. Plas Johnson on sax. And that was a single, September through October of 1960. And this is WORT 89.9 FM in Madison, Wisconsin, listener-sponsored community radio. Hope you dug the music, and I hope you enjoyed the music of Freddie Cannon and Plas Johnson. Art Shooter's up next with Two for the Blues, Rockin' John, Save and Ain't Got the Beat, and Ain't Got It, and to wrap it up from the Surfin' USA album that came out in 1963. These are the Beach Boys and a little thing called Surf Jam.
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You're listening to Two for the Blues on WORT 89.9 FM in Madison, Wisconsin. Your place for the blues for 50 years. Well, I had a different set in mind when I started putting this show together for my opening set, and then a terrible tragedy happened this past week with the death of Corey Ruiz on Williamson Street. So I decided I'd change up at least my first tune in this show. So here's Luther Allison doing Will It Ever Change.

Luther Allison asks, will it ever change? I don't know the answer to that, but I'm not very optimistic, unfortunately. That was Luther's plea for racial equality. Anyway, they're just recorded from 1997 for the Alligator label, released on a record called Reckless, and later on recorded live in Chicago, a two-disc set. Next up is Roy Montrell.

That was Chuck Willis, I Feel So Bad, recorded for OK in 1953. Before that, we heard Little Willie John doing I'm Shaken from 1953 also, and that was recorded for King. Prior to that, Lee Dorsey did Everything I Do Gone Be Funky, recorded for the Amy label in 1969. And prior to that, Bobby Freeman did Do You Wanna Dance, and that number was number two on the R&B charts, number five on the pop charts in the mid-60s. And we started with Roy Montrell in that set doing Every Time I Hear, that mellow saxophone recorded for Specialty in 1956. Here is Left Hand Charlie doing a song called Whole Lot of Drinkin' on the Block.

0: We started that set with Left Hand Charlie doing Whole Lot of Drinking on the Block. That was recorded for the Folkstar label in 1954, and I believe it was only released on 78 RPM. Following that, we heard Sammy Myers doing You Don't Have to Go, and that was recorded for Fury in 1960. Sammy Myers is best known as Sam Myers with his work with Anson Funderburg and the Rockets later in his career, but he was a harmonica player and vocalist for Funderburg's band, and he also was involved with Elmore James' band when he was recording for the Fury label when he cut this number that you just heard. Following that, we heard Lee Brown on piano, and I believe he's also on vocals, though I couldn't confirm that. And that was from 1946, doing Round the World Boogie, and that was recorded for King and unissued at the time, which is amazing because it's got a lot of power, a lot of strength, great guitar work, and I think saxophones on that tune also. Following that, Papa Lightfoot did Wine, Women, and Whiskey, recorded for Imperial in 1954. We ended with Baby Boy Warren doing Santa Fe, recorded for the small Chicago blues label called Blue Lake in 1954.
1: Dalewood Music Hall presents Chuck Prophet on Saturday, August 1st. Over the last decade, Madison audiences have had many opportunities to dig Chuck Prophet. The singer-songwriter played at the Sessions at McPike Park and headlined Orton Park Festival. After spending some downtime recovering from cancer, Chuck returned in 2024 with Wake the Dead, backed by the cumbia sounds of the band Quien Sabe. Chuck describes his current tour as a cool little four-piece acoustic country rock road band. No backing tracks, just the sound of wood, white skin, and air moving around a room. With backing from his wife Stephanie on piano and longtime collaborators Mike Anderson and Sean Nelson on bass and snare. More information about this show can be found at theatwoodmusichall.com. Chuck Prophet brings his stripped-down acoustic show to the Atwood Music Hall on Saturday, August 1st. 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
0: And next up is Brownie McGee doing a song called A Letter to Lightnin' Hopkins.

0: gracious, and yeah.
1: Good to know you.
0: Nice meeting you.
1: Well, it's a long time meeting you. Lord, but you're welcome here.
0: Glad to see you.
1: Light, it's a long time meeting you. Yes, but you're welcome here. Don't you know Brown is your friend, Lightning?
0: I believe that.
1: Please, please, please, please don't have no fear.
0: I ain't got too much.
1: One never knows, does one?
0: Brown is dabbing deeds, I've been thinking about it. Ever since you wrote that sweet letter to me.
1: I want you to answer to sometime.
0: Brian, I'm sorry, it's been a long time since you wrote that sweet letter to me.

0: I got in town. Riley, you shouldn't do that. Sometimes it makes me feel blue and bad. Better watch yourself, fella. But I still be thinking about them women if you was to take one. Oh, yeah, that little girl I used to have. All right, Brian. I don't want your woman lightning.
1: Please, I don't get my woman.
0: Lord, if she don't want me.
1: Oh, I see.
0: Don't you know I wasn't born in Texas?

0: You're right, just tell me what you want me to do. I said nothing. Brian McGee, Paul Light is all right right now. But you know, if you keep on living with them old good women, Brian, oh yeah, you gotta make it somehow.
1: Lightning, can't you always tell?
0: Yeah.
1: When your woman treats you mean.
0: Yes, I can.

0: Yes, Sam, when I'm in your town.
1: I'm gonna try that.
0: Well, they found out I'm the only man can bake bread. Lord, what is down for down?
1: That's what I said. Well, I've got something to tell you about that.
2: I like good cooking too, though. Well,
1: you bake your bread in California. I bake mine in Houston too. I got some women in Houston. I hope you come over there, cause they'll make a fool of you. You better be careful, Brian McGee. Oh Lord, about how you keep messing with me.
2: Take your time.
1: Well, I got some sweet women to cook my bread. And I've got a whole lot of women.
0: Why didn't I say fools are made, not born?
3: That's right.
0: I'm a man known everywhere. Yes, fools are made, they're not born. Lord, I'm a man that's known most everywhere. Well, Lightning, don't you know, if I ever come down to Houston, great God Almighty, old Brown and McGee is gonna be known down there.
1: Yeah, that's pretty nice, Brown. I know poor Brownie.

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So long, pal. 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
0: Worried about. Did you
2: hear that? 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
0: No,
2: mind.
0: No. I drank so much whiskey until I staggered in my sleep. 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
2: I know it.
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0: 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I want you to have a very fine time. If I can't get you scotch and bourbon, Lord, I sure ain't gonna offer you no wine. Oh, Sam Hopkins, I'm so glad you're in my town. I want you to drink and have your fun until the deal goes down.

All right. We started out that set with three songs that all involve Brownie McGee, and also it involved Lightnin' Hopkins and Sonny Terry and Big Joe Williams. The first song was Brownie McGee doing A Letter to Lightnin' Hopkins that was recorded in 1952, released on a New Orleans label called Jax, J-A-X. And 8 years later, Brownie McGee got together with Lightnin' Hopkins in the studio, and they recorded a song called First Meeting, which was released on an album called Folk Blues Revival, and released on an LP on the World Pacific label in 1960. Following that, we heard a recording by Lightnin' Hopkins and the Blues Summit. The Blues Summit were Brownie McGee, Lightnin' Hopkins, Big Joe Williams, and Sonny Terry. All four of them shared in the vocals, and Big Joe and Brownie and Lightnin' all played guitars, and Sonny Terry, of course, played harp. And that was recorded in 1960, released on an LP called Down South Summit Meeting, and released on World Pacific. Following that, we heard Buster Benton doing Spider in My Stew, the title track from his 1979 Ron LP. And we ended with Little Walter doing My Babe from 1960. Next up, we're going to hear from Kokomo Arnold. This is a song called Milk Cow Blues.

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1: We started with Kokomo Arnold doing Milk Cow Blues, recorded for Decca in 1934. Then Ma Rainey did Ma Rainey's Black Bottom, recorded for Paramount in 1928. And there's a new 4-CD set out that collects all of Ma Rainey's Paramount recordings, all 94 of them. And it's at a reasonable price. So if you think you need a little extra Ma Rainey in your music library, you might want to look for that one. Anyway, we ended with Texas Alexander doing 98 Degree Blues. Texas Alexander on vocals, Little Hat Jones on guitar. That was from 1929, recorded for the OK label. And the next couple of days, the temperature won't quite get to 98 degrees. It may get close to it on Monday, but certainly with the heat index, both days we'll see over 98 degree temperatures. So stay cool out there, people.
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1: All right, here's James Carr.

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Of a thousand lives. Destroyed. It rained. Both night and day. 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You could hear many people crying loud. 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It's been a long time ago. A little town way back in Mississippi, in Tupelo.

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Way back down in Mississippi, a little country town. I know you read about it, 'cause I'll never forget it. The mighty flood in Tupelo, Mississippi. Been years ago.

0: Lord have mercy. Well, not a mighty time. Tupelo is gone.
1: This is long distance.

That was Percy Mayfield, who wrote and originally performed this number, Please Send Me Someone to Love, for the Specialty label in 1950, and it would go on to be a standard recorded by many people over the years. Before that, we heard Floyd Dixon on vocals and piano with Marie Jones helping him out on vocals, doing a song called Long Distance Telephone Blues, recorded for Aladdin in 1950. He also recorded a song called Telephone Blues, which was similar, but didn't have the female vocalist. But and this version you just heard wasn't released at the time, but came out on Floyd Dixon's complete Aladdin recordings collection. Prior to that, we heard John Lee Hooker doing Tupelo Blues from 1959, and we started with James Carr, The Dark End of the Street, recorded for Gold Wax in 1967. Well, next up, we're going to hear from Roy Brown. Roy Brown was also a very famous songwriter and performer, and he did the original version of Good Rockin' Tonight, for example. But in 1979, he performed at the 7th Annual San Francisco Blues Festival in Golden Gate Park in San Francisco. And recordings from that date would later be released on San Francisco Blues Festival Volume 1 on the Solid Smoke label. But here's recorded in 1979. Were the last, as far as I know, they're the last recordings by Roy Brown that were ever issued. And he passed away a couple of years later, and an album called Good Rockin' Tonight was released in 1982. Which also featured this song. So here's a song called Love for Sale from Roy Brown, recorded live.

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I know that you know that I know that you've got another man.

We started that set with Roy Brown doing a live version of a song called Love for Sale, recorded live at the San Francisco Blues Festival in 1979. Following that, we heard Pee Wee Creighton doing But on the Other Hand from his 1971 Vanguard release called Things I Used to Do, and that was from the original vinyl. Following that, we heard Big Joe Turner together with Pee Wee Creighton on guitar.

doing Piney Brown from Every Day I Have the Blues, released on the Original Jazz Classics, and originally, I think, on the Pablo label on LP in 1979. And we ended with Lee Canahera doing Rockin' the House from her album The Union Meetin' on Waggy Murphy record label. Next, we're going to turn to Barrelhouse Chuck. Barrelhouse Chuck, around 2014, released a series of five CDs of that he called 25 Years of Chicago Blues Piano, Volume 1 through 5, released on Viola Records. I think that was a self-produced effort. But anyway, here's a song he did called Salute to Sunnyland Slim.

Chillin', tell you right now. You better watch and think about this. Be careful how you vote, y'all.

That was Sunnyland Slim, and he advises you to be careful how you vote, and primary elections are coming up soon, so you should heed Sunnyland Slim's warning. This has been Art Shuna. You've been listening to For the Blues. Hope you enjoyed tonight's show. Stay tuned next for Kayla Cush and Saturday Night Style. I'm going to take you out with a bit of the All Night Long band doing Everybody's Jukin'. Good night, everybody.

The dread of the control, international control, and throughout the world, universal field marshal, no partial, who played the boy selection without objection.

You are listening to Saturday Night Style here on 89.9 FM, WORT Madison. I'm DJ Kayla Cush. Thank you so much for tuning in tonight. Just sending so much love out there. I want to say thank you to Art Shuna for bringing us the blues, and Rockin' John, of course. So good to see you. And, you know, these past few days, I've just been reminded of the power of unity in human beings, right? Coming together over shared purpose and just the strength in unity, and just remembering that we are all so connected, that we all have so much more in common than we do differences between us. So that's one reason why I love reggae so much, is a lot of reggae contains these messages of strength and unity and hope for a brighter tomorrow, right? It's important to not forget history so history doesn't repeat itself. And that's why this music is so special. One of many reasons. So the playlist tonight, I made it with that in mind, with unity and remembering like some of the struggles that people have faced and are facing, and just the power of love and our shared humanity. So with that, I'm really happy to be here with your late night reggae show with a twist. I will be here until midnight. Thank you so much for supporting community radio. It is such a powerful thing to have WORT in this day and age where so many media companies are just corrupt, right? You're not going to get that here. This is real voices from the community. So thank you to everyone for being part of this community and sharing in this music tonight, whether you're near or far. Thank you so much for tuning in. Once again, I'm DJ Kayla Cush. Keep it locked to WORT.

0: brothers and sisters, good night. I hope you're feeling all right. Now here's Michael Campbell at the controls to make things bright and to make you feel all right.
1: Oh my gosh, the music just turns me on.

This is DJ Kayla Kush here with Ernesto. You are listening to Saturday Night Style here on WORT. Thank you so much for tuning in. I hope this music is bringing you some peace and some power tonight. I just mentioned in the beginning of the show that one thing I love the most about reggae is just the powerful messages about strength and unity and not forgetting history and the struggles that people faced back in history and even today, and how these messages resonate with us still and what we can take from them. So let me tell you about the songs you've been hearing. Started off with Mikey Dread, Saturday Night Style Dub, followed by Peter Tosh, Equal Rights. We had Bob Marley and the Wailers, War, Mo Calamity, We've Got the Power. I will say I've been listening to that 2007 album, Warriors of Light, by Mo Calamity a lot lately. After that, you heard 10-Foot Ganja Plant, Too Much Gunna Bust, The Abyssinians, Declaration of Rights, Burning Spear, Slavery Days, and some more Burning Spear, I and I Survive. Also, what you're hearing right now is Pachi Man, Destroy the Empire. You can find the playlist at WORTFM.org. You can link up with me on social media at DJ Kayla Kush. I'm so grateful and so honored to be here with this late night reggae show with a twist, music with a message, and I've got much more left to go, so stick around. This is Saturday Night Style.

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I'm DJ Kayla Cush, the host. The show is Saturday Night Style. Thank you so much for tuning in. We are a little more than halfway through the show, so here's a reminder to stay hydrated tonight, everyone. And thank you for sharing in this music together. Reggae is so powerful, and I just felt tonight that the songs, right, need to carry a message and just remind people about how strong we are when we come together over shared purpose, and also to not forget the struggles that people faced in history and today. I think this music carries such a powerful message for that. So let me tell you about what you're hearing in that last set of music. We had Zaina Romeo, Wake Up, Max Romeo, War in a Babylon. We had Earl Zero, Please Officer. We had John Brown's Body, Empty Hands. Kali Buds, Twisted Agenda with Bounty Killer. Also OBF, Rebel Daughters and Rebel Hustler Dub. Ozla Lineage on the track before this. You can find the playlist at WORTFM.org. You can link up with me on social media at DJ Kayla Cush. So grateful for WORT in this day and age. 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And if there's, you know, one of many takeaways in my mind from these past few days is just how corrupt so much mainstream media is. If you actually do a little digging, if you see a headline that feels really misleading and divisive, just figure out who owns that media station. Often it's not anyone that's even local at all, and it just is ridiculous, quite honestly. And so grateful that WORT exists and that we can play this wonderful music. I've got much more left to go. I'll be here till midnight. Once again, I'm DJ Kayla Cush. Keep it locked.

This is DJ Kayla Kush, still with ya. The show is Saturday Night Style here on WORT Community Radio. Thank you so much for tuning in tonight. Let me tell you about the songs you heard in that last set of music. We had Natalie Rise, Rebel Frequency, followed by Chronix, Capture Land, Dennis Brown, Revolution. We also had Reggae Regular, Violence in the Streets, Kabaka Pyramid, Well Done, Toots and the Maytals, Revolution. Before this was Anthony Johnson, Gunshot, and this is Pachi Man, Big Energy. 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Tonight, I chose a playlist that really represents the power of reggae to just convey these messages of true humanity, of people coming together, strength and unity, and really shining a light on things that are sometimes uncomfortable to address, which is the struggles that people face, right? And I'm just so glad to be here playing this music tonight. So grateful to have unbiased media like WORT, non-commercial media, right? Not corrupted by like big corporations that just want to keep people divided. Community radio is where it's at. So this is very healing to be here. And I've got time for a few more songs. So thank you so much for coming on this journey with me. Whether you've been here from the beginning or are just tuning in, I'm DJ Kayla Kush. This is Saturday Night Style.

This has been Saturday Night Style here on WORT. I'm DJ Kayla Cush. Thank you so much for tuning in tonight. It is such an honor to play this music for the community every Saturday night, especially reggae music, songs of unity, remembering that we are so strong when we are together. So let me tell you about the songs you heard in that last set of music. We had John 9, New Race. We had Althea and Donna, No More Fighting. We had Junior Mervin, Get Ready. And Joe Higgs, Got to Make a Way. You also heard Desmond Decker, Unity. This is Tapazuki, Rub This Dub. You can find the playlist at WORTFM.org. You can stay in touch with me on social media at DJ Kayla Cush. I'm going to leave you with one more song tonight, and this one is what I consider a banger by Clinton Fearon, Conqueror. And this song reminds us that at the end of the day, love is the conqueror. Yes, yes, that is definitely what is there to find underneath everything. So don't forget that. This music with a message. Thank you so much for listening, everyone. Up next, we have Universal Soul Explosion with Boss Lady. So stick around. Once again, I'm DJ Kayla Cush. This has been Saturday Night Style. Keep it locked to WORT.

0: Madtown, what's going down? It's your man DJ Payne One, and you're tuned in to 89.9 WORT with Boss Lady and the Universal Soul Explosion. Hold up, don't even think about turning that dial. Keep it locked, Universal Soul Explosion.
1: 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It is 89.9 FM WORT, Madison, Wisconsin. You've got Boss Lady here. Pre-recorded show tonight. It is the Universal Soul Explosion every Saturday night, midnight to 3 a.m. Check it out. We know what's going on into the news right now. And we want to say, first and foremost, rest in peace to Corey Ruiz, R-U-I-Z. If you haven't seen that name or that spelling, get familiar with it, because this is only the beginning. Hey, I know that we are not any stranger to this kind of thing. Rest in peace, Tony Robinson, and the list is longer than that. But Madison, do it safe. Be out there. Use your voice. Make sure that you buddy up all the time. Never be alone out there. Tonight, you know, this... So many years ago, I actually put together a compilation called No Justice, No Peace, Stop Police Brutality. Unfortunately, some of the songs that were on that particular mix tape is, you can't find them anymore. You actually can't find them. They've been pulled down or removed. But the No Justice, No Peace, Stop Police Brutality compilation is still on AudioMac. It is not for download. It is just to stream, but it is free to stream and free to listen. That is put together by Outside In, Inside Out. So if you'd like to find that and listen to it, some of those songs are on tonight. I pulled as many as I could, but you know, stick together through this. There's a lot of things that always come out of the woodwork as far as people hating and not understanding the depth of these situations. So I would just advise you to, instead of retaliating against those that don't understand, just keep spreading the message that is meant to be understood. Much love. Let's get it started. Here we go.
2: Arrest that killer cop!
3: Arrest that killer cop!
2: Arrest that killer cop!
3: Arrest that killer cop!
2: Arrest that killer cop!
3: Arrest that killer cop!
4: Civilian Oversight Board. That means they should be able to hire and fire anybody in the police force. Number three, all independent information should be given to the Civilian Oversight Board immediately.

0: outcries continue over the death of George Floyd. Last night, people protesting in Minneapolis escalated as demonstrators were lashed by tear gas and rubber bullets.
1: The main message here
2: is that they want to see those officers involved.
0: They want to see those officers arrested.
3: Officers arrested.

0: living in black and white. It's a problem with the whole way of life. It can't change overnight. But we gotta start somewhere. Might as well go ahead and start here. We done had a hell of a year. I'ma make it count why I'm here. God is the only man I fear.
1: You're gonna try to twist it and make it look bad?
2: Eventually.
1: But he's a good boy.
2: It might not be right now, but he's going to matter to all of you eventually. And you're going to understand that.
1: Stop.
2: It's only a matter of time. Because understand, while you hide behind your badge, God sees everything. And you can't hide from that.
1: You're sitting there rolling your gum like there's nothing going on.
2: When your day of judgment comes, you're going to answer to the one
1: person. Does it not matter to you that my grandson is dead? That he was shot by a cop?

right, to all of those that have been affected by these things that happen with the police brutality and just escalation and excessive force and all of that, just know that when we put this music out, if there's anything that you find offensive, that is not our goal. Our goal is to spread the word on what should be instead of what is. And our goal is to spread comfort and solidarity to everyone that's affected and that continues to fight for peace and justice, and also just making it safe, you know, for everybody that's out there, whether you have mental health issues or you are under the influence or you are homeless or you are just trying to get by on your day-to-day. It should be no different for each and every individual. We all deserve to be able to know that it's okay to go home at night. So, much love. Let's keep this music going here. This is the Universal Soul Explosion with Boss Lady. Much love. Here you go.

0: once my friend felt that shot, he turned around and he put his hands in the air and he started to get down, but the officer still approached with his weapon drawn and he fired several more shots.
1: No justice, no peace.
2: Instantly, hundreds gathered, angered and saddened by what they call a complete overreaction by the officer. Now a family is demanding answers.

Well, and that's the type of thing that makes us act this way. Because all we're trying to do is make a living. And when you stop us from making a living, what do we have left? But our survival skill. Dang, I mean, don't take that away. Rapping is all we really got now. And the only reason we talk harshly is because we live in harshly right now. Y'all know how bad it is out there. You watch the news like I watch the news. All these little kids dying. And the world just bugged out, man. It's not like it was way before when, you know, as we remember it. Even probably people older than me remember it different. Like more quiet and calmer. I remember like problems.

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3: No justice, no peace.
5: My day started. I looked at the time, and I had one on my phone, and then I had called my cousin. We were just talking for a little bit. Then my mom called me. She called me saying that she wished she told me something that was in when she was at the house. And I was so confused. I was like, what is she talking about? And she said that my dad has been shot. My heart was so broken, I don't even know how to put it in words. Then I asked, because, you know, sometimes if you get shot, you might live off of that. When she told me he had been shot and dead and killed, I started crying. I didn't even know what to say. I didn't know what to do. My heart was just so broken, and it just hurt so much knowing I can't see my father anymore. People, whoever is saying, oh, but he was a criminal. So what? He had a family. He had me.
6: That's right.

0: Officer, get back. Officer, please.
1: Excuse me, officer. Did I do something wrong? I've really had a long day. You and I always work all night long. Are you arresting me because you're suspecting me of fraud? I've

the freedom of speech catalyzes genocide. 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

0: my nigga.
1: So I can't breathe. Can't breathe, officer. Please, I can't breathe. I can't breathe. Please.
0: Tell me, officer, what have I done to you? Why do you speak to me like that? Am I a con to you? I have no weapon on me. Tell me, how did I bring harm to you? All I have are questions you never seem to have answers to. Let me tell

0: to lose. You're living in poverty. Your schools are no good. You have no jobs. 58% of your youth is unemployed. What the hell do you have to lose?
1: We're pulling live from the upside of America.
2: Mama let me sip the 40. I was just a shorty.
3: Damn.
2: Then I started spitting garlic, and they said record me.
3: Man.
2: I feel like this shit was for me. This shit is my story.
3: Facts.
2: Yeah.

0: I always dreamed too of being like on like CNN and being able to express myself and speak for like the voiceless young men of America. The first step I would say, I grew up in America in a ruthless neighborhood where we are not protected by police. We grow up in ruthless environments. We grow up around murder. You see murder. You see 7 people die a week. I think you would probably carry a gun yourself. Would you?
1: Yeah, I probably would.
2: If unity is what we need, then we're going to continue to unify and make sure that we can document it just as much as they do, because they need to be held accountable as well. I am a very long friend of Corey. I've known him since 2008. He was a part of the original crew where we made music and just was with each other and supported each other through the times that we were in. In reality, I'm glad to see a multicultural, diverse group of individuals coming to celebrate an individual and just showing love in general.
3: Arrested immediately.
4: And I see so much community unity. And I don't see that reflected in our policies. I don't see that reflected in our politics. And I know that we have the power to change that.
5: We're demanding that we jail killer cops, and we cannot have them out here roaming the streets. And so the first priority then of you know this situation here is to bring people together under a unified call and strategize to make sure that we can actually put real pressure on the city, put real pressure on the politicians, put real pressure on the police institutions to get our demands. This one very simple demand of put this murderer in jail.
6: And I do believe that it's important in these huge moments with everyone that's out here, everyone that's here, I think it's very important to just kind of show up and be there for anyone who needs it. So
7: and it shocked our conscience. Thank God there was video. Marge, if there wasn't video, we can only imagine what the narrative would have been.
8: He did not deserve to be taken out like that. Mm-hmm. They took my baby from me. I never thought I would have to bury my baby before you buried me. And I would never.
9: There's already been so much negativity about him, and nobody even knows who he is. His criminal record tells a tale of trauma, of pain, of struggle. It does not define who my brother was.
10: That's right.
9: That man was very talented. He was a lyricist, he was a poet, he was an artist. He was very kind, and he was extremely funny. I'm definitely gonna miss the jokes, the laughs, the reminiscing, and all these things that his daughter will never be able to see or know about him because they didn't get a chance to grow old together.
11: Sometimes if you get shot, you might live off of that. When she told me he had been shot and dead and killed, I started crying. I didn't even know what to say. I didn't know what to do. My heart was just so broken and it just hurt so much knowing I can't see my father anymore. People, whoever is saying, oh, but he was a criminal. So what? He had a family. He had me.
12: My Lord.
11: The last time I talked to him, it was for a short period of time, and I wish it'd been longer. I wish I could see him one more time. I wish he could tell me how much he loves me one more time. He tried to do his best for me and his family. I wish he was still here, so I would never, in a million years, think that I would see my father on a shirt, a pin, a necklace, on social media saying he was shot and killed. by a police officer. How are you going to be scared of us if you're supposed to save us and you kill us? It makes no sense. It doesn't make any sense.

As you can see tonight, we are paying tribute to all of those that have experienced police brutality, but mainly right now our focus is also on Corey Reese and everything that's been happening over on the Williamson Street area. Shout out to all of the protesters that are standing their ground. Be safe out there and continue to draw attention to this matter and really hope for the correct outcome to come about from this excessive force. We are going to continue with this music. You already know it's Universal Soul Explosion with me, Boss Lady. Tonight's a pre-recorded show, but it's on until 3 a.m., so keep it locked right here. Much love, and if you have anything that you'd like to send in as far as shout-outs or requests for next week, go ahead and email those over to 608BossLady@gmail.com or hit me on that GTL. Much love. Stay focused. Here you go.

0: 22-year-old by the name of Derek Williams died in the back of a squad car. Now, the video that we're about to show you is very graphic.
1: Milwaukee police officers not being charged in the death of Derek Williams.
2: Decided not to file charges in the death of 16-year-old Corey Stingley.
3: Derek Williams, Derek James Perry, he died in custody after an arrest by

0: filed by the Williams family attorney, who says Williams was not a threat.
1: He shot and killed a Native American wood carver is concerned he will get a fair request.
2: A preliminary police investigation determined the shooting was not justified. Officer Brooks' gun and badge were taken away.

0: what they show you. You need to listen to what I'm saying, who I'm saying it to, and why. They call me Crew.
1: Did you know that barbers need more training hours to start working than police do? That would be funny if it wasn't true. Are you stunned? I was. What kind of world do we live in when you need more training time to use a curling iron than to use a gun? 6 years ago, I made a video called Same Story. I mean, the names in the cities changed, but it's the same story. They say he was unarmed, not a gun or a knife, yet the cop felt it right to end his life. That was 6 years ago. And today, it's the same story. I'm no prophet, Nostradamus, nor did I make a gamble. I just know these reruns will keep happening because the world is stuck on the same channel. I don't need to see Annalise and How to Get Away with Murder because cops do that every day. Just think about the countless people who don't make it home, who aren't known, because they weren't lucky enough to have those crimes recorded with an iPhone. Listen, we can march, protest, pray, and post, and that's good, we should. But it won't solve this. Racism runs deep. Just Google the Dahl test. This is gonna keep happening until we realize there's no place for bad apples in a career that's life or death. Chris Rock said it best. That's like an airline saying, some of our pilots like to land, but some of the bad apples, they like to crash, and that's something we just have to accept. No, so ain't no moving on until we get caring people with quality training wearing these blue uniforms. Don't you get it? The country of Finland went from the bottom in education to the top within a few years. Want to know how they did it? They made teaching a prestigious career. They said you have to have a master's degree to be a teacher. Well, we must do the same thing here. Being a cop is not a prestigious career. That's clear, and I don't mean to be a cynic, but a cop told me once that you get officer of the month if you write the most tickets. To all the police out there, listen, you have the right to remain silent for 1 minute. Give me your undivided, just for this part. Do not let the medal in that badge block the energy of your heart. I know your world is gloomy. You see people at their ugliest, so I imagine it is hard to see their beauty. The only problem is, this is your duty. You signed up for this job, and out of respect, you do not get to step on the necks nor the human rights of the people you swore to protect. Liberty and justice for all means every color. There's no escaping it, no running away from it. If a person's skin is seen as a weapon, they will always be considered armed and extremely dangerous. So please, be tough on crime, but also be a decent human being. And if you can't, just quit, because you are not what we need. All we want to do is breathe. And if you still can't empathize, ask yourself this question. What if it was you on the other side?
2: 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It is 89.9 FM, WORT, Madison, Wisconsin. You've got Boss Lady here, Universal Soul Explosion. You can find me every Saturday night, midnight to 3 a.m. Much love to everybody who is out there and paying attention to the current events. 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Stay tuned. Keep it locked right here. We've got more right now. Here you go.
3: We want full-fledged membership in the Black Panther Party. And none of that okay sugar, as long as you play the background, getting my beer and rubbing my feet bullshit either. You dig?

0: him in a chokehold.
1: The 18-year-old male victim had no weapon on him, and he had his hands up in the air, but was still shot by police multiple times.
2: NYPD officer pleaded guilty to raping a school teacher at gunpoint.

0: have broken out near St. Louis, Missouri, over a police shooting that killed an unarmed African-American teenager. 18-year-old Michael Brown was shot to death in the town of Ferguson Saturday afternoon after being confronted by police. But two witnesses provided a sharply different account, with one saying Brown was shot with his arms up as he tried to flee the officer's fire.
1: Exact words, he said, get the F on the sidewalk. And we told the officer we was not but a minute away from our destination.
2: Police chased after the guy. He ran for his life. They shot him, let them know he was compliant and that he was unarmed, and they shot him twice more, and he fell to the ground and died.

With all due respect, I don't have pity for you black niggas. That's the way I feel. Screaming Black Lives Matter, all the black guys rather be dead beats than pay your bills. Yelling nigga this and nigga that. Call everybody nigga and get a nigga mad. As soon as I say nigga, then everyone react and wanna swing at me and call me racist cause I ain't black. We'll pound that then. Talking about slavery like you was around back then. Like you was picking cotton off the fucking ground back then. Like you was on the plantation getting down back then. Alright, look. I see a black man aiming his gun, but I'd rather see a black man claiming his son. And I don't mean just for one day and you done, I mean, you still trapped in a rut. And I work my ass off and pay my taxes for what? So you can keep living off free government assistance, food stamps for your children, but you still trying to sell them for some weed and some liquor or a fucking babysitter while you party on the road cause you ain't got no fucking goals. You already late. You motherfuckers need to get your damn priorities straight. Wait, it's like you're proud to be fake, but you lazy as fuck. And you rather sell drugs and get a job and be straight. And then you turn around and complain about the poverty rate. Fuck out of my face. You can't escape problems. You can pray for some change, but can't break a dollar. Got nobody else to blame, so you blame Donald. They fuck the world with a Make America Great condom. My voice bent back. I'm not racist, my sister's boyfriend's black. I'm not racist, my sister-in-law's baby cousin Tracy got a brother and his girlfriend's black. My head's in the cloud. Heard it's not enough jobs for all the men in your house. Maybe we should build a wall to keep the Mexicans out. Or maybe we should send them all to the ghetto for now. I'm not racist. And I never lie, but I think there's a disconnect between your culture and mine. I worship the

president. 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How dare you try to make demands for this money? You gon' show us some respect, you gon' stand for this country, nigga. I'm not racist, I'm just prepared for this type of war. I heard Eminem's rap at the awards. Who's he fighting for? Y'all can take that motherfucker too. He ain't white no more. It's like you wanna be so famous, you'll do anything for attention and a little payment. I can't take

0: fuck.
1: I'm not racist. It's like we're living in the same building but split into two floors. I'm not racist. But there's two sides of every story. I wish that I knew yours. I wish that I knew yours. I'm not racist. I swear.
0: I hear you talking, but you omitting the factors. And I don't want your pity, you motherfucking cracker. I'm not a racist, my hatred has bases. My ancestors were brought here by killers and rapists. Your forefathers were all robbers. Forced us to your culture and customs and destroyed ours. Then you murdered and enslaved us. Days in the field, you motherfuckers never paid us for 400 years. You talking about welfare after all we done did. Yet done tortured our kids, no remorse. Let them die, kill millions. It was damn near genocide and we should just forget it, right? It's getting better, right? America's the land of the free, it's what you tell us, right? And then you jealous, label us as felons for selling what you gave us, made lemonades from lemons. And then you made our women not even respect us. They said you can't provide or protect us. It's hard being a father, can't find a job. You ain't got a dollar, we don't go to Harvard. We don't go to Yale, we die by 21 or we just go to jail. Nah, we don't make guns. But there's millions in the hood, where the fuck you think they came from? Play dumb, you know it's a plot to put a nigga in a cell.

us in poverty. I'm not a racist, but I ain't dumb. I know the odds of living where I came from is a lot less. You couldn't even digest the fullest in the trauma from living in the projects. Piss in the elevators, gunshots all day. Kids walk by while they get high in the hallway. Only success I saw came the wrong way. You mad at me? Cause I learned what y'all taught me. Trump wanted to build a wall on land that he stole. This shit ain't even yours. You focus on effects, but you ignore the cause. You motherfucking crackers that started all the wars, and you do it all because you want power. Y'all just kill and devour. Stole us from our home, took everything that's ours, and y'all call us criminals, motherfucking cowards. And oh, you wanna talk about rap? It started with a message. It was pro-black. We had KRS educating us with facts, X-Clan and PE putting history on tracks. When we was waking

0: cops killed the unarmed boy. He deserved this shit to you. He not guilty, no matter what the verdict is. I'm not a racist. It's like you own the building and I'm only renting one floor. I'm not a racist. Y'all just want to give us scraps and you mad because we want more. I'm not a racist. I swear I'm not.
1: In order for you and me to devise some kind of method or strategy to offset some of the events or a repetition of the events that have taken place here in Los Angeles recently, we have to go to the root. We have to go to the cause. Dealing with the condition itself is not enough. And it is because of our effort toward getting straight to the root that people oftentimes think we are dealing in hate. We are oppressed. We are exploited. We are downtrodden. We are denied not only civil rights, but even human rights. So the only way we're going to get some of this oppression and exploitation away from us or aside from us is come together against a common enemy. Who taught you to hate the texture of your hair? Who taught you to hate the color of your skin to such extent that you bleach to get like the white man? Who taught you to hate the shape of your nose and the shape of your lips? Who taught you to hate yourself from the top of your head to the soles of your feet? Who taught you to hate your own kind? Who taught you to hate the race that you belong to? So much so that you don't want to be around each other. No, before you come asking Mr. Muhammad, does he teach hate? You should ask yourself, who taught you to hate being what God gave you? And I, for one, as a Muslim, believe that the white man is intelligent enough. If he were made to realize how black people really feel and how fed up we are without that old compromising sweet talk. Stop sweet talking him. Tell him how you feel. Tell him how, what kind of hell you've been catching, and let him know that if he's not ready to clean his house up, if he's not ready to clean his house up, he shouldn't have a house. It should catch on fire and burn down.

0: I have a clip here that is posted on social media from a gentleman by the name of Brown Mike, and he makes a lot of sense. Just check this out.
1: The city of Madison, Wisconsin is rolling out the red carpet for Ben Crum.
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1: To the officer who shot Corey Ruiz, my question is, and a question to all of you police officers, and miss me on the bullshit. Well, you think you can do a better job? I did the job. Shut the fuck up. Did you have to? Did you have to? Did you have to? You heard what I asked. Did you have to? Well, we got a call that they were tugging on car doors, trying to steal shit. If I'm the Sarge, wait till they break in. What? It's a trap. Look at the fucking city that we work for, dumbass. Wait till we get a call that they actually broke in. Go by, drive, flash a little light, scare them a little bit, make them run. Don't you get out your car and do too fucking much. Because the city of Madison, Wisconsin will lay out the red carpet and will crucify your dumb ass for doing too much. Set your ass down. You know, you got an old grandma, grandpa to sound. Set your ass down. Set it on down. That would have been me as a sergeant. 6:45. We got a call. Come see me. I'm right by Starbucks. But we got to call. Come see me. I'm right by Starbucks. Come see me. Sit your ass down and stop doing extra shit.
3: I'm sorry. She's out there pulling on the door.
1: Wait till we get a better call than that. Sit your ass down. That would have been me. Now you out there wondering if you get to keep your job, your dumbass. I used to have this police chief who used to tell me when I was a young, hothead-ass rookie, Thundercat, wanting to get into everything, Mike, and you come up with a first name, Mike, you seem to like little shit becoming big shit. And I ignored him. I didn't know what he was talking. Thank you, Chief. Thank you. Fucking thank you. Because now I get it. You got to be aware of a culture, and police culture is that culture. Any type of culture that is okay with little shit becoming big shit, you got to pause and ask yourself why.

0: had stake in them. They meant to say that they could make money out of us.
1: They are coming in with all kinds of pretenses. In Brooklyn, they're doing the same thing. In Queens, they're doing the same thing. The Bronx. There's hardly any place which is affordable. I mean, these people are putting up condominiums which start from

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Ah, I like it so far, man.

You are still tuned in. It is 89.9 FM, WORT, Madison, Wisconsin. You have the Universal Soul Explosion here every Saturday night, midnight to 3 a.m. with me, Boss Lady. Tonight's a pre-recorded show, but keep it locked right here, especially if you are traveling around downtown. You want to be safe, but you also want to stay in that mode. You know what I mean? So keep your voices where people can hear them, but also make sure that you take care of one another tonight. So let's get right back into the music.

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Everyday women and men become legends. Sins that go against our skin become blessings. The movement is a rhythm to us. Freedom is like religion to us.

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They say stay down, and we stand up. Shots, we on the ground. The camera panned up. King pointed to the mountaintop, and we ran up. What?

0: Let's do this.
1: Yeah.
0: Don't touch me.
1: Get down.
0: Don't touch me. I'm not under arrest.
1: You are under arrest. Get out of the car.
0: Again,
1: I will light you up. Get out.
0: Wow.
1: Now.
0: Wow.
1: Get out.

right, it is that time again for the positive message of the week to get you through to the next 7 days. So I know that we have been here before. We have heard these tracks before. We've heard this music before. We've gone through these situations before. We have marched before. We have gone up and down State Street before. We have done all of these things before. And the other thing that we also did before was go back and forth with individuals on social media or on wherever it may be. You know what I mean? Just there's a lot of things that come out to just ignite and poke fun at and try to eliminate and shout and kind of shut down the message. But as we've learned before, your energy is best spent spreading your message than it is going towards somebody that clearly is not ready or prepared to hear it. It will come around, but you can't exhaust yourself on one person or exhaust yourself on those things that are put in place to get you off of your square and to stop your message from reaching the masses, because they're in place for that. So as you encounter certain individuals and things that you know that they're just there to poke at you, move on. Don't even waste your time going back and forth with that, because you can show that if you want peace and you want justice and you want things to change for the greater good, you have to lead by example. See one, be one. You already know. I guess that's going to be it. You know, just take care of your mental health right now. I know there's a lot of things that have happened, a lot of witnesses to that event. Trauma has been brought back up from other things that have gone on in the past that just is just a repeat and repeat and repeat. Care for yourself. Take a moment to just make sure that you take care of that mental health. Give yourself some grace through all of this and understand that even if you take a few steps forward, it's okay to sit down for a second. It's not going to happen overnight. And there's a lot of good people who are wrapping their arms around each other in love and support right now in solidarity. So that's going to be that positive message of the week. Just take care of yourself and do what you can, and that's what you are. So much love to everybody. Put that in your back pocket for the next 7 days. Don't forget, next week is my birthday celebration show. So if you have any last minute requests or things that you want me to put onto that show, go ahead and email those over through the GTL or to 608BossLady@gmail.com, and I will be sure to get those on the show. Much love to everybody. Be home.

they don't truly understand me, you know. Cause they don't. Yeah. Can't change the world.

cards I was dealt. 3 K's, 2 A's in America. I'm just a black space born out the nebula. And everything I do is say today that's worthwhile. With assurance by your action and your first child.

The Atwood Music Hall presents an acoustic performance with Exene Cervenka and John Doe, Friday, August 7th at 8 p.m. Out of the acts associated with or labeled as punk rock, the Los Angeles band X were one of the best and brightest. Like their peers, the Ramones, X created music that was a blend of and a reaction to the disparate aspects of American life. X officially retired from touring in 2024, but lead singers slash songwriters John Doe and Exene Cervenka are currently on the road as an acoustic duo. John and Exene wrote songs about everything: poverty, addiction, love, jealousy, the devil, sickness, sex, and yes, many songs about the government. Expect a lot of storytelling and reminiscing in this show, as well as stripped down versions of tunes from their amazing catalog. More information is at theatwoodmusichall.com. The Atwood Music Hall presents an acoustic performance with Exene Cervenka and John Doe on Friday, August 7th. Bringing you the punk ethos for over 50 years, this is WORT Madison.

Hey. Yeah, good morning. Morning, all you beboppers and noodle floppers. Yeah, your radio's on. It's time to snooch the poodle, which in turn allows you to keep on trucking. 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

always be at the ready on the wheels of steel with his nimble fingers. We're going to start the show out with a musical selection from Bob Marley's boy, Julian Marley, doing Papa's song, Lion in the Morning.

0: I don't like this forest. It's dark and creepy.
1: Of course, I don't know, but I think it'll get darker before it gets lighter.
0: Do you suppose we'll meet any wild animals?
2: We might.
1: Animals that eat straw?
2: Some, but mostly lions and tigers and bears.
0: Lions?
1: And tigers?
2: And bears.
0: Lions and tigers and bears. Oh, my.
3: Lions.

0: Put him up, put him up! Which one are you first? I'll fight you both together if you want. I'll fight you with one paw tied behind my back. I'll fight you standing on one foot. I'll fight you with my eyes closed. Oh, pulling an axe on me, eh? Sneaking up on me, eh? Why?
1: Here, go away and let us alone.
0: Oh, scared, huh? Afraid, huh? How long can you stay fresh in that can? Come on, get up and fight, you shivering junkyard. Put your hands up, you lopsided bag of hay.
2: Now, that's getting personal, Lion.
1: Yes, get up and teach him a lesson.
2: Well, what's wrong with you teaching him?
1: Well, I hardly know him.
0: Well, I'll get you anyway, Pee-wee.
3: Shame on you.
2: What did you do that for? I didn't buy them.
3: No, but you tried to. It's bad enough picking on a straw man, but when you go around picking on poor little dogs...
2: Well, you didn't have to go and hit me, did you? Is my nose bleeding?
3: Well, of course not. My goodness, what a fuss you're making. Well, naturally, when you go around picking on things weaker than you are. Why, you're nothing but a great big coward.
2: You're right, I am a coward. I haven't any courage at all. I even scare myself. Look at the cycles under my eyes. I haven't slept in weeks.
1: Why don't you try counting sheep?
2: That doesn't do any good. I'm afraid of them.
4: Oh, that's too bad. Don't you think the wizard could help him, too?
3: I don't see why not. Why don't you come along with us? We're on our way to see the wizard now, to get him a heart.
1: And him a brain.
3: I'm sure he could give you some courage.
2: Well... Wouldn't you feel degraded to be seen in the company of a cowardly lion? I would.
3: Oh, of course not.
2: Gee, that's awfully nice of you. My life has been simply unbearable.
3: Oh, well, it's all right now. The wizard will fix everything.
2: It's been in me so long. I just gotta tell you how I feel.
3: Well, come on.
0: Yeah, it's sad, believe me, missy, when you're born to be a sissy without the feminine vibe. But I could show my prowess, be a lion, not a mouse, if I only had the nerve.
5: I've got a tiger!

That's Buck Owens. He's got his hands full with a feline. And that's the final song in a set of cats, big cats, as it were. We started out with Julian Marley. Started the show, Lion in the Morning, a version of his father's song, Lion in the Morning, which is just a wonderful version. And both songs are just truly delicious. 1995 from Julian Marley, Lion in the Morning was followed by the Mills Brothers from 1934, Tiger Rag. And those guys could harmonize just indefinitely. Just a truly delicious kind of equally snacky morning groove that you just need to have. Kind of snappy. Doo-doo-doo. You know, and those Mills Brothers always pick you up no matter where you are. And, yeah, so it's good to have the radio playing, so maybe they'll play the Mills Brothers like we just did. Tiger Rag was followed by Tones on Tail, Lions from 1984. Everything was the name of the album. It's just kind of a mix of stuff. Lions. It's a groovy tune. 1984 on Beggar's Banquet. We followed that with The Wizard of Oz, 1939. Lions, Tigers, and Bears, oh my. The full setup with, you know, he's just kind of coming clean, the lion. At first he sounds like, oh, he's all rough and tumble, but actually he's truly cowardly. So we all know the story. Eventually he does find the courage to go with them and do away with the Wicked Witch, thereby proving how much courage the man had, or the cat had. There we go. It was a very, quite a tale spun. As a wee one, constantly seeing that every year on the telly. The only real movie they would show on the telly every year that was just completely spellbinding. After The Wizard of Oz, Lions and Tigers and Bears, oh my, we went to Buck Owens and his Buckaroos, the consummate country band, and I've Got a Tiger by the Tail from 1964. There you go. It's a bunch of big cats, and they're fun. They're fun to play with, but hey, be careful. They might just eat you. So, yeah, it's a cautionary tale. So, you're listening to the radio in a world that's loosely defined. Radio's juice for the mind. And that's what we say here at the Current Transmission. So, you know, if your mind is feeling a little bit dry, turn on the radio. We'll moisten it up with all kinds of good music and stuff. There we go. So, we're going to continue now with the musical selections for your listening pleasure. We're going to go directly over to New Order and 1984's Lonesome Tonight. Hopefully you're not, because you got the radio on.

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1: Sure. Well, maybe you're half a dichotomy, or you just can't afford a lobotomy. We're here for you, WORT 89.9 FM Madison. Yeah, well, that last set was all about being lonely. It was a lonely set, and that is the existential state we're all born in and try to escape. Of course, thank you, Sartre, for really pontificating on that. And, sometimes it's a thing musicians would write about in a song. So we got a lot of that. We went to the New Order to start it out. Lonesome Tonight, from 1984, a tremendous single, and everything they did was very touching and robust, as we all know. Thank you, New Order. Lonesome Tonight was followed by Eddie Holman and Hey There, Lonely Girl, from 1969, and boy, he had quite a range. He could really get up there, and he was downstairs as well, so he was all over the house. Eddie Holman, Hey There, Lonely Girl, and he is beseeching her to come and hang out with him. He'll fix her all up. She won't be lonely anymore. Southern Culture on the Skids followed that with Oh Lonesome Me from 2007. Countrypolitan Favorites is the name of the album, and that is actually a Don Gibson number. Don Gibson, of course, being the sad poet, as he is known as, in the country circles, and quite a tremendous piece of work there, and a nice cover of Don Gibson's work, Oh Lonesome Me. Then we followed it with an actual Don Gibson song. It's just Lonesome Number One. There's no O in that one. Yeah, so we followed Oh Lonesome Me with Lonesome Number One by the actual Don Gibson himself from 1961 on KTEL Records. KTEL Records, wow. How do they do it? I don't know. It's amazing. So, it gets me all, whew, I tell you, I got to kind of lean back in the DJ chair and just rearrange myself because the KTEL always just gets my head a spin and sends me asunder. After KTEL's Don Gibson, we went over to America, and we're in America. We're in Madison, America, and 1974, Lonely People. Ooh, ouch. And yet, there's hope for them. Never give up going for that silver cup, whatever that means. I think that's a metaphor. Walt? Yes, our engineer's giving me the sign of the turtle, the affirmative. Thank you, Walt. Sounded good this morning. It's quite a good spin so far. And we got a lot more show for you. Oh, we didn't even finish the set. Yeah, the set was finally finished by Teresa Brewer. Another one of her. She just melts you. And yet she has a snappy snazziness. Have You Ever Been Lonely? Have You Ever Been Blue? From 1961, same year Don Gibson gave us Lonesome Number One. Because 1961 was a lonely year, I'm thinking. Must have been. It's a real head-scratcher. Well, we got more. And the next song that you're going to hear is a little more movable feast. From those wonderful superfluid cats, Kruder and Dorfmeister, which are just funk masters. They'll take a song from another artist and they'll dubify it. They'll give it their special kind of stoner groove. Ronnie Size is under their tutelage on this one with her song Heroes from 1998's K&D Sessions.
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0: Zero?
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0: How can Zero be a hero?
1: Well, there are all kinds of heroes, you know. A man can get to be a hero for a famous battle he fought. Or by studying very hard and becoming a weightless astronaut. And then there are heroes of other sorts, like the heroes we know from watching sports. But a hero doesn't have to be a grown-up person, you know. A hero can be a very big dog who comes to your rescue, or a very little boy who's smart enough to know what to do. But let me tell you about my favorite hero. Did you ever stop to think about Zero? Zero is fantastic. Why, without the concept of zero, we'd never be able to multiply, divide, add, subtract, or even to count very high.

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0: Place 30 after any number, and you've

It's a mighty nice number, zero. And that is pointed out to us on the Schoolhouse Rock back when we were wee ones, or middle-sized ones, back from 1973 on TV, Schoolhouse Rock, educational things done to music. Because if you do things to music, the human mind will remember it forever. Otherwise, it's all forgettable. But if you put it to music, man, that's in the file. The brain just loves it. So inexplicable, but true. And the radio is the main means most of the world has ever gotten most of its music. So pats on the back to the radio inventors, you know, Marconi and Tesla and all the people involved. Thank you guys for making radio. And this is WORT 89.9 FM Madison. Ears are for hearing vibrations and tuning in radio stations like this one. Left-hand side of the dial, spin of the earth, you know the story. Always try to face your radio if you're in the northern hemisphere on the right hand, you know, a little bit to the right of north, just a touch, and you'll get your best reception. And that's due to the, like I say, the spin of the earth and the frequency that we're at and the bouncing off of the atmosphere. All of these things taken into account, you will then receive a very clear crystal FM signal, and it'll just change your day. That's what I'm saying. Well, yes, Walt does agree. It's a life changer, the radio. And you don't even know what the DJ's going to play. You don't know. Nobody knows. And it's just the kind of thing that just makes you yawn sometimes. It is 4:02 in the morning on a Sunday. Oh, it's just a yawn of pleasure because it's just so much fun to be here as a DJ and letting you guys know what we just played. We're all hero songs. Lots of songs about heroes, and we do need them. And heroes are always something that one tries to be in a rough situation, in a humble way. Somebody who's just, you know, they're going to shoulder the burden of whatever it is and do it right. And in many ways, the last song did pontificate on so many ways one could be a hero. And that last song, of course, was Schoolhouse Rock, My Hero Zero. But we started out with Ronnie Size, the song she did called Heroes that's been Kruder and Dorf moisturized in their K&D Sessions album from 1998. It did sound very cool, very drippy, in a way quite thought-provoking. Mm-hmm. And after Ronnie Size's Heroes, done by Kruder and Dorfmeister, we got to hear David Bowie. David Bowie along with Brian Eno and Heroes from the Heroes album, 1977. And, you know, he wants to be like dolphins. We all want to be like dolphins. Luckily, they don't have thumbs. We would be in trouble. After David Bowie's Heroes, we went over to Bo Donaldson and the Haywoods, 1974, and Billy, Don't Be a Hero. The fiance is just pulling her hair out thinking, oh, no. And sure enough, the worst kind of situation does happen. So, yeah, cautionary tale. Who can say? But I think that was a controversial song at the time. And, yeah, it's just really it's really a bold statement on lots of things. So after that, we went to Schoolhouse Rock to wrap it up. Educational style, My Hero Zero. We all need, if we're going to do the math, we need zero. Mm-hmm. There we go, 1973, Schoolhouse Rock. Yeah, and now we're going to pretty much go to more music because it's 4:04, and this is the exact moment we usually continue with music for you. And we have the Carlisles. The Carlisles from 1953 let us know there's no help wanted.

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I saw him in the Guatemalan clothing place. He was thin and hungry. They sold jewelry there too. I noticed some bracelets with Sanskrit writing on them. I think the woman behind the counter looked like she was Indian, not American Indian, Indian Indian. She had a weird smile on her face as I walked in. I was looking at the bracelets. He said he was looking for work. He said, I applied for work as a dishwasher, as a dishwasher, as a dishwasher, dishwasher over at the hotel. I'll find out tomorrow. But if

she's smiling at him, and I'm realizing now, hours later, she didn't know him. He says, see ya, and leaves, and I'm still looking at stuff. She looks real nervous. She's not Indian, too light-skinned. Maybe, I don't know, but she didn't speak English very well. So he says, see ya, and I'm looking at stuff, and I'm realizing now, hours later, she didn't know him. She was just going along with him, and he obviously wasn't a customer either, because he said he was looking for work. He applied for work as a dishwasher. They don't make a lot of money. Something was going on. He was desperate. Maybe he went in there to try to sell something, but no, I think

They sold bracelets with Sanskrit writing on them. The woman behind the counter looked light-skinned. She didn't speak English very well. I should have done something. I should have realized. I should have paid attention. I should have been awake.

late 30s, maybe mid 30s, tall, maybe 6 feet. I saw him in the Guatemalan clothing place. He was thin and hungry. They sold jewelry there too. I noticed some bracelets with Sanskrit writing on them. I think the woman behind the counter looked like she was Indian, not American Indian, Indian Indian. She had a weird smile on her face as I walked in. I was looking at the bracelets. He said he was looking for work. He said, I applied for work as a dishwasher.

Ever the observational one, King Missile. King Missile giving us the dishwasher, of course, with our the main cat, John S. Hall, on lyrics, telling us the story about the possible dishwasher, possible thief. You be the judge. Of course, it was the final song in a whole set of employment, all different kinds of songs about being employed or not being employed. We started out with the Carlisles from 1953, No Help Wanted. That's because they think they can do it themselves. Hopefully, that's possible. The Carlisles' No Help Wanted was followed by Sarah Vaughan, 1958, Experience Unnecessary. Seems kind of similar from another point of view. Or is it? No, it's the opposite. Not sure. But anyway, it's a confusing truth that you don't need any experience to be hired by her. She just wants to fall in love. And it's a lot of hard work falling in love. After Sarah Vaughan, Experience Unnecessary from 1958, The Beatles. The Beatles gave us Drive My Car from 1965's Rubber Soul, one of my favorite albums as a small wee one, listening to nothing but Beatles albums. Of course, we gave the query to our man, Jorn in Berlin, intel of the highest order. And of course, he lets us know that Drive My Car was inspired by the Beatles chauffeur, Alf Bicknell. And a woman tells the song's narrator that she's going to be a famous movie star and offers him the job of being her chauffeur. Adding, maybe I'll love you. When he objects, saying his prospects are good, she responds, working for peanuts is all very fine, but I can show you a better time. Wink, wink. He takes the job, of course. She tells him, I got no car. It's breaking my heart, but I got a driver. You know, and that's a start. According to McCartney, Drive My Car was an old blues euphemism for sex. You know, it's great work if you can get it. I got to say, good times. Good times. Those Beatles, they were youngsters. Just enjoying that kind of frolicky kind of attitude. And thank you so much, Jorn, for the intel and letting the whole world know a little bit more about Drive My Car, which is a fantastic song. We love that, too. After the Beatles, Drive My Car from Rubber Soul, which is an offer for a job, we went to Sugarloaf with Jerry Corbetta. And Don't Call Us, We'll Call You from 1974. And that's a hilarious tune as well with a nutty story behind it. Sugarloaf, of course, gave us one of my favorite songs growing up of all time, Green-Eyed Lady. And yeah, they could do no wrong. I just thought, what a band. You know, Sugarloaf, wow. But, you know, that the whole thing with Sugarloaf coming up with a smash hit, I think on one of their first songs ever, I think it was 1970, Green-Eyed Lady. 4 years later, they still can't really seem to get any attention from the record companies. I think they're getting a hold of CBS Records, and they're just getting this runaround. And actually, if you listen to the dial tone in there, it is the actual dial tone number of calling CBS Records, and they would just get rejected, even though, dude, they have a super smash hit. They're amazing. So that song was a very tongue-in-cheek, I guess, a satire of the record industry and trying to get a contract. And originally, Sugarloaf, which is a cool name, they were calling themselves Chocolate Hair originally, which is horrible in the sun, I could imagine. Chocolate Hair. So there you go. They changed it to Sugarloaf. And the whole nothing was the same from that point on. But yeah, Green-Eyed Lady was a huge hit. Don't Call Us, We'll Call You was a lesser hit, but actually it's a commentary on trying to get a contract. So there you go. And that's all about working in the music industry. And the final song of the bunch was King Missile from their King Missile album, self-titled 1994, The Dishwasher. And it's always a cryptic what's going to happen in the stories from King Missile. Saw them down in Seattle back in the day in the off-ramp under the highway, and it was just a wonderful show. Just love the kind of quirkiness. You know, it's just it's all kinds of bedazzlement of like, where are you coming up with this? And yet it's still super thought-provoking and entertaining. So that's the thing. You want something original? There you go. So we got more show for you. And now I think we're going to go to Led Zeppelin and the Misty Mountain Hop.

That's Peter, Paul, and Mary letting us know the sad tale of being a dragon who lives forever, and the little boy who's his best pal just eventually doesn't need him anymore, and he just, sad, Puff the Magic Dragon, but he lives everybody's imagination, really, gotta have him. And he's in the mist. He frolics in the autumn mist, and it was a misty set, so we wrapped it up with Puff the Magic Dragon in his mist. And there's many, many connotations to what that song's all about. But yeah, we'll just go with Little Boy's Imaginary Friend. And yeah, we started out with Led Zeppelin, that set of Misty songs, with Misty Mountain Hop, with a big P on the end, Misty Mountain Hop. And it's from 1971's Led Zeppelin 4, with the man with a bundle of sticks on his back. That one, Led Zeppelin 4. After that, Misty Mountain Hop. We went to Sarah Vaughan and Misty from 1958. Just a lovely piece. Just a lovely piece. Thank you so much, Sarah. Then we went over to Dorothy Moore with Misty Blue, a little more funky, a little more R&B-ish from 1976. Just a real wow. I mean, that song always seems to just be outstanding, something about it. It's just beautiful. Thank you, Dorothy Moore. And after Dorothy Moore's Misty Blue, we went to The Crystal Method from their 1997 Vegas album. We heard Vapor Trail, which is a kind of mist. Walt? Yes. Vapor Trail. And for a while, I lived by somebody who thought we were always being chemtrailed or something. We were being manipulated by planes at a very high altitude, releasing particulate matter for us to be mentally changed by. And I thought, that's quite a stretch. But, you know, it's hard to disprove. But either way, Vapor Trail from the Crystal Method was an instrumental, of course, very dancey. Techno, and then we went to Peter, Paul, and Mary to wrap it up with Puff, the Magic Dragon, who frolicked in the autumn mist, thereby fitting a fine capper to the set of Misty songs. There you go. And it is 4:45 here in the morning at WORT. Maybe you're driving a bargain or writing some notes in the margin. Either way, we have music for that. This is WORT 89.9 FM, Madison. WORTFM.org on the computato. And we've broken the songs down. It's time. It's a little bit past due for that amazing thing we call the Backward Song Challenge. Oh, yes. Walt has done it again. We don't know how. Somehow he's using all kinds of technology no one is quite familiar with. It's old. It's new. It's curious. It's handmade. All these different machines. We don't understand. When you look in the studio, if you have the good fortune to be allowed to look in, It's a huge, crazy bunch of wires and machines. And I think there's certain chambers that it goes through. So either way, as long as you're prepared, it doesn't need to be explained how it's achieved. We're just going to say, this is your time right now to shine with the Backward Song Challenge. Good luck.

Yeah, that's the marvelous storytelling of Pink Floyd. Pink Floyd and Run Like Hell from their 1979 The Wall album. And of course, growing up here, going to Madison Eastern in the 70s, Pink Floyd was all the rage. Just consummate storytellers and just trippy, cool, weird. And that's what you want sometimes. You don't want the same old. So Pink Floyd always seemed to provide just what you're looking for. So yeah, it was a truly cool band at all times. Pink Floyd. Pink Floyd was the final song in a set of like songs. All those songs were likable because they had like in them. Seems reasonable. The Cornelius brothers and Sister Rose started the whole bunch out from 1972 off a KTEL disc. Best label ever. KTEL let us have Treat Her Like a Lady. It was the Backward Song Challenge, and that's the one Walt took back into his private studios and made it go backwards and then forwards again. No one knows how he does it. Thank you, Walt. Yeah, another what? How do you do it? And yet it's informative that the brain can do that kind of work. You can do backwards thinking. And with music, it's almost instantaneous. I'm sure if you had to do the alphabet backwards during a drunk test on the highway, it would be much more difficult. But if it was all to a song, they said, name this song, any drunk could have named that was Treat Her Like a Lady. All right, sir, you can go home. Oh, total. No, that's why they don't do it. It's too easy. Cornelius Brothers and Sister Rose, Treat Her Like a Lady with like in the title, was followed by Aaron Neville of the Neville Brothers. Oh, man, just very diggable. Tell It Like It Is. What a soulful voice from 1966. Tell It Like It Is. A masterpiece, clearly, and has like in it for sure. Casey and the Sunshine Band after that with That's the Way I Like It from 1975 and just packed the dance floors. Everybody's doing some kind of, you know, boogaloo. That's the way I like it. And everybody should be dancing to music at some point and every day. It would just help us as a sentient being. Just go around dancing to music. There should be that, like, a musical pause for 15 to 20 minutes at every workplace and every place where there's pressure, where people just stop and dance to Casey and the Sunshine Band. That's the Way I Like It was followed by The Romantics. What I Like About You from 1980. And there's all kinds of reasons to like somebody, and they pontificate on a couple of those. And finally, the final like of it all was a sad like, Run Like Hell, which is a simile or something like that. Like Hell from 1979. And hopefully they got away. And the whole point would be to not stay where there's something horrific happening. Just get out of Dodge. That's very good advice. Most people would understand that's a very good plan to leave when everything is horrifying. Just get out of there, man. Don't stay. Run Like Hell. And so that's the final song in a set of like songs. And hopefully you did some successful reasoning backwards song challenge-wise, and you were able to get that one. Big shout-outs to everybody who's trying really hard, of course. Dan and Johnson Creek and his daughter, I believe, are always on top of the backward song challenge and can usually get it in a couple seconds. As can, I think, you know, Jeff and Lynn and Verona. They're all just very, very good at this backward song challenge business, which is astounding, but proves we have a very, very high, high level of listener to this show. And because of that, we give a moon report because they're very lunar. The moon does control the water in one's brain and can help her, you know, depending on low tide, you know, be a detriment. But some people know how to use that. Tonight's moon, of course, moon report, waxing gibbous. It's on the wax. And when it's waxing in the northern hemisphere, that means the right side is lit. You know, when it's waning, the left side, because, you know, one's headed away, one's coming towards. But either way, it's all relative. And the waxing gibbous is 87% illuminated tonight. That's a lot of moonlight reflected off of that sucker. And I think you could work on your car, whatever you need to do tonight. That's enough, 87% illumination, except, it's cloudy here. So on the way here, we couldn't see much moon because it was behind big puffy clouds. But it's up there. And it's in the sign of Sagittarius, and it's a tilt of 124 degrees. It's the moon sign, of course, of Sagittarius. So there you go. This man, what's that? Oh, yeah. He was just trying to say we should get to the music. It's 5:09 in the morning. Man, we're just clipping along, almost like behind schedule. So we better just hop right on it. Now we're going to go to Donovan because he wants us all to wear your love like heaven. Color.

yeah. Truly, truly a spectacularly funky song. Almost broke the DJ chair. Just actually got up and just rolled around to the beat. It's just too funky. Roxy Music, Brian Ferry and Bunch, Love is the Drug from 1975. And that's very hypnotic. Who needs drugs at that point when you got a song that good? It's like a drug. The song is a drug. And that whole set, whew, got to catch the breath, was moving a bit to that tune here in Studio B in the Cinderblock Bunker at the corner of Doty and Bedford here in Madison, Wisconsin, somewhere in July during a heat wave. Yeah, we had a whole set of love songs. Those songs all had love in them. Most songs should have love. That just makes for good art. Roll some love in that sucker. We start out with Donovan, the Master Hippie from 1967. Wear your love like heaven. Very good advice. And an all-around mellow cat. And I think that's good advice. Aretha Franklin followed Donovan with Share Your Love With Me from 1969. 2 years later, where you could share it like heaven or wear it like heaven, or you could share it with someone. Either way, there was just love going around in the 60s. Then we went to Southern Culture on the Skids from 2007's Countrypolitan Favorites, a second one from that album during the show, Funnel of Love. And that's just a real country twangy piece. Followed then with Buck Owens, the master of country twang, along with the Buckaroos. And Love's Gonna Live Here from 1963. I'm not sure if the Buckaroos were with them yet, Walt. Yeah, I think perhaps they were. But it's right around that area where the Buckaroos were part of the scene. Buck Owens, man. Yeah, just his inflection and every single word is just too much. Extra wonderful. Buck Owens, Love is Gonna Live Here, was followed by Frank Zappa and the Mothers of Invention with Dirty Love. He's just interested in the dirty love. He doesn't want the clean love. And that's from 1973's Overnight Sensation. Another one of the Frank Zappa just mega albums that just, you know, broke all kinds of new ground. Dirty Love. After that, we went to the final song in the set of love songs, Love is the Drug, from Roxy Music, and caught a rug to that one, to be sure. Hopefully you guys did too, and you could move about and get your circulation going, but not too much because it's kind of hot out. But if you got the air conditioning going, sure, dance away. So that was the set, and we're always trying to bring fabulous music to the listeners, as this is pleasure programming here at the Current Transmission, and you're listening to WORT 89.9 FM Madison. We're going to go back to the music now, back in time to 1945, when Tex Ritter was all over it, and he's going to let us know, you two time me one time too often.

Yeah. Wow. Uh-oh. A whole lot of two-timing and double-crossing going on in that set. It was a set of two-timing and double-crossing songs. And there's a whole lot of that going on because, you know, love doesn't always work out, or the attempt at some sort of relationship. Hopefully there's some love inevitably that you have planned for it. But yeah, a lot of times it doesn't work out. Tex Ritter began the whole set with

1945. You two-time me one time too often. And that's like math, but still, the person knows. I think they burned their bridge on that one. We followed that with a Madison Band from 2005, recorded over at Smart Studios, double-crossed on Planet Love. Ouch, again. It's a very grungy, screamy kind of thing, but it had all kinds of inherent funky groove. Double-crossed on Planet Love would be a bummer. When you're on the planet, you're on Planet Love. But either way, you know, you just got to forge ahead. I just say you have to adapt to that. After The Suit and double-crossed on Planet Love, we went to Hank Williams in 1953. Your Cheatin' Heart. And it's going to tell on you. That's the thing. Hopefully there's some, the person gets, you know, gets some payback from their own heart. So that's Hank Williams letting us know, oh, he's got all kinds of love-lorn things to say. 1953, Hank Williams, Your Cheatin' Heart was followed by the OJs. The OJs from 1972, a super solid on the radio, Backstabbers. Man, what a song. What a bass line. What a groove. And it's all about how you just can't trust people and they're going to steal your girl. Yeah, uncool, for sure. So that's why you want to have a certain kind of filter that you have, you filter your friends through, like you can trust them. That's a big thing. Can we trust each other? That's like a biggie to have a friendship. And don't steal each other's girls. No way. And girls don't steal each other's guys. That's just bogus. Backstabbers just let you know that's going on out there all the time. And Hank Snow went up to Canada with Miller's Cave from 1960. What he would do if he found somebody doing that in his world, he would just take him up to Miller's Cave and he would shoot him. Of course he would. But then he'd just have to get lost in Miller's Cave himself. So it doesn't really have a win. There's no win in that one. He can't. Once he's done it, he can't come out of the cave. So, but that's Canada for you. Thank you, Hank Snow. And Hank Snow was followed by New Order and The Beach from 1983's Power, Corruption, and Lies. It's all about a place they go to break up with a young lady, and it's a bar they go to called The Beach. And it's an amicable breakup, but still, I think he's just had it. He's just fed up. It's just, no. It's over, basically. And then we went to Ace. Oh, it's also very dancey. Super huge dance. And we would dance all the time, too, in Punkdom back in the 80s. That was a great album. That whole The Beach thing, they would play that along with Blue Monday, which is almost the same song, over at the Cardinal all the time. Super Zeus sweaty, dancey song. Love it. After New Order's The Beach, we went to Ace and the final song on the set with How Long from 1974. How long has this been going on? And you know the breakup is imminent on that song. It's not like, oh, yeah, let's get back together. I think he's tired of it. And there you go. That's all kinds of two-time and double-crossing songs. And I think you just need to skedaddle at that point. Well, we're going to have to skedaddle. Oh, there's a segue. But due to the fact the show's almost over, but we have one more song for you that's completely positive from Shaka Demus and Pliers. 1996, some super cool reggae, every kind of people. You guys take care and hopefully treat each other wonderfully and trustworthily and with some love and respect. We'll be here next Sunday. You guys, dig that summer.

Good morning, party people. You're listening to the Best of Gospel on WORT 89.9 FM in Madison. I'm your host, A&T, the Hope Boy. I hope you're having a good morning. We with you every Sunday morning from 6 to 8 p.m. We're in the middle of April, headed to May 2026. Man, the weather is beautiful. The sun is shining. And that's good news. And that's all the gospel is when translated, good news. So let's get into the gospel music. I appreciate y'all being with me.

The light shines in the darkness, and the darkness cannot overcome it. Yeah. I walk in this light.

0: Every tear became a seed for joy. 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
1: Joy comes in the morning.

You were inside of her. The same lion that roared in the wilderness roars inside of me. No fear.

And that brings us to the end of Best of Gospel. Thank you to Tony for Anthony for another beautiful program. Musica Antiqua follows this announcement.

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1: 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I'm your host this morning, Carol Mosen. And just beginning today with a heavy heart, thinking of Corey Ruiz and his family and the community. I do not have special programming, but I'm there too. Let's just put it that way. We'll begin with music for two viols performed by Philippe Pirlot and Lucille Boulanger from a recording called Monsieur de Saint-Colombe et ses filles, Saint-Colombe and his daughters. And we'll hear his concert number 54, La Dubois.

That was music of Monsieur de Saint-Colombe, a French Baroque composer for viola da gamba. And we don't know much about him except that he had daughters and performed with them from time to time, and that other than that, he was pretty reclusive. That was his concert number 54, La Dubois, or The Forest. And that was performed by Philippe Pirlot and Lucille Boulanger from their Mirare recording, Monsieur de Saint-Colombe et ses fils. And good morning. Welcome to this morning's Musica Antiqua. We've got lots of music to get to, but first a very quick look at the weather. Currently it is 77 degrees outside. But we can expect very hot conditions, heat advisory until 9 o'clock tonight, with a high of 93 degrees, heat index values as high as 103. So be careful if you're out and about. And the air quality today is fair. So if it looks like it's hazy out, it's been worse, but could be better. Tonight, the overnight low will be about 72. There's a slight chance of thunderstorms topping out at 50% sometime in the middle of the night. Monday is going to continue to be hot, but not as bad. A high of 92, no heat advisory yet. And then Tuesday, Wednesday, Thursday, Friday, will be more like in the 86 range, 85 to about 87, and not really another good chance of rain after tonight, and tonight's chance is only 50%, so take care of your gardens if you have them. We turn next to music honoring Mary Magdalene. Her feast day was July 22nd. There are a lot of saints with musical ties to early music. I often do St. James this time of year, but haven't done Mary Magdalene before, so today's her opportunity. And she was a very prominent member of kind of the larger group that supported and traveled with the Apostles of Jesus. And she is, I guess I would say, revered through art, music, and religion, especially from the 9th through the 16th century. If you've gone to our Facebook page, Musica Antiqua on WORT, there's a beautiful picture of her from a Polish cathedral. She's part of an altar sculpture, and it just shows her just radiantly beautiful with all these carved wooden cherubs around her. But she's been portrayed in many ways. Some of them are not true. I believe it was Pope Gregory I incorrectly said that she was a Reformed prostitute, and he conflated her story with the story of another unnamed woman and a third woman as well, and that error didn't get corrected till about 1969. So legends live on, especially in early music and religion. But we'll hear one of the earliest examples of a setting honoring Mary Magdalene, this one by Cassia. She was a Byzantine composer, one of the very first women to have her works come down to us today. And this is a Byzantine chant for Holy Wednesday. It's actually performed on Tuesday night as part of the Vespers. And it sounds very Eastern Orthodox. It's performed by Capella Romana, and Alexander Lingus is their director. And it tells the story of Mary Magdalene being present at the crucifixion and being there with the other women, because many of the apostles were kind of intimidated and left. But the women were there. This is from a recording called Choral Settings of Cassiani,
2011 Naxos release, Music of Cassia for Mary Magdalene.

That was music performed by Cappella Romana, and they are directed by Alexander Lingus. We heard the Triparion for Holy Wednesday, honoring of Mary Magdalene, and also telling the story of Jesus's last day prior to his crucifixion and then his crucifixion, and honoring the women for being faithful and staying with him when so many people were a little uneasy about supporting him. That was from a Naxos release called Choral Settings of Cassiani. We'll hear a bit more music for Mary Magdalene later in the program. We'll hear some medieval songs, most of them in Latin, and a few other items later in the show. But we turn next to music, 17th century virtuoso harp and singing. A few arias and cantatas performed with three triple harps, so very heavily strung with a nice, I guess I would say almost a bass quality to them. Beautiful, but not so ethereal that you forget to listen, let's put it that way. Harpa Romana, Arias and Cantatas by the 17th Century Virtuosos is the name of the recording. It features La Simur Anza, excuse me. And the tenor soloist you'll hear from time to time is Riccardo Pisani. And this is a beautiful Italian group. We'll hear La Ragana by Landi, an anonymous canzone. Then we'll hear a beautiful and relatively short aria by Orazio Michi, and then music of Frescobaldi. A nice little assortment with harp that has some oomph to it.

That was a couple of examples of music from a recording called Arpa Romana, Arias and Cantatas by the 17th century virtuosos. The kind of organizing principle of the recording, which features Riccardo Pisani, that lovely tenor, and La Smizzaranza, the harp ensemble, was that there were many people who came to Italy who were not necessarily Italian, but quickly adopted Italian names if they were harpists, because that was one of the things you did to brand yourself back then. So Orazio Michi, who wrote that beautiful aria, his real name was something else. It was like, I can't remember, but he changed it and became more prominent, perhaps because of that. But that aria was, Now That the Night, A Friend to Silence, from a work that was called The Restless Lover, set by Orazio Michi. And beautiful. Prior to that, we heard two instrumental examples, La Ragano by Stefano Landi, an anonymous canzone, and then we finished with music of Frescobaldi, his Toccata per Spinettina Sola Overo Luto. And all of those were played by an ensemble of three triple-strung harps from an Arcana released in 2024. You're listening to Musica Antiqua. I'm your host this morning, Carol Mosen. Thank you for listening. I really appreciate your being with me this morning. And if you have comments or requests, please feel free to call the studio while music is playing. It's 608-256-2001. You do have to wait for the answering machine to pick up and then follow the prompts to get to the studio. We turn next to more music of various folks honoring Mary Magdalene. There were many medieval songs for her, and Belinda Sykes put out a recording called Magdalena, Medieval Songs for Mary Magdalene. And it features music from as early as the 11th century and actually goes as late as the 17th century. We'll begin with one called O Maddalena Che Portasi by St. Lorenzo Giustiniani. And then the next few are anonymous. And they're a nice assortment. Miss Sykes, who has since passed, is joined by her ensemble, Jaglaressa, which is, I think, another word for a jongleur or a roving band of musicians. And they put out a few recordings before Belinda Sykes passed about 5 years ago, and I think you'll enjoy this one. Music honoring Mary Magdalene from the Middle Ages.

music honoring Mary Magdalene from a variety of sources in the Middle Ages, most of those sung in Latin. And those were performed by Belinda Sykes and Jaglaressa, which is a British folk medieval band. And they have a couple of recordings out. This one is called Magdalena, Medieval Songs for Mary Magdalene, and it is a 2006 Avier Records release. And the time is almost 9 o'clock, about 45 seconds ahead of that. 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I'm your host this morning, Carol Mosen. Thank you for listening, and do stick around. We've got lots of great music on this program and the many shows to follow today. I am one of four hosts here. The others are Alan Muirhead, Terry Felton, and Natalie Fields. And we put all of our playlists and online at WORTFM.org. You can also listen to shows you missed there. We are allowed to keep our music shows up for 2 weeks. So, for example, if you missed Alan Muirhead last week, you can check his program out at WORTFM.org under Music Archives. And we're going to continue with music honoring Mary Magdalene, but jump forward several centuries. She was honored in many Catholic cathedrals throughout the 15th and 16th centuries, and still has a place in many religious observances today. But a special highlight is music written by Francisco Guerrero. He was a great Spanish composer, and he wrote a motet for Maria Magdalena for six voices. And his student, Alonso Lobo, also a very fine composer, about 25 years later, his dates are 1555 to 1617, he wrote a mass based on his teacher's setting of Maria Magdalene. So we'll hear the initial motet by Guerrero, and that's for six voices, and then we'll hear the mass itself. And it's in its usual parts, the Kyrie, Gloria, Credo, Sanctus and Benedictus, and Agnus Dei. And those are written by Alonso Lobo, and the whole, the entire mass is, and the motet are performed by the Talis Scholars, directed by Peter Phillips. And this is from their 2007 Gimmel release, Alonso Lobo, Missa Maria Magdalena.

0: That was music of Alonso Lobo, his Missa Maria Magdalena, and that was written for six voices and performed by the Telus Scholars, directed by Peter Phillips. Prior to the Mass that we just heard, we heard a motet on which the Mass was based, a motet honoring Maria Magdalene, and written by Francisco Guerrero, who was Lobo's teacher. And the melodies were beautifully worked throughout that Mass. I hope you enjoyed it. We have a couple of announcements, and then we'll turn to some instrumental music for a change. Do stay tuned.
1: Madison Savoyards invites you to their annual Gilbert and Sullivan production, and this year brings a brand new twist on a classic. From July 31st through August 9th, they'll present The Mikado, a fresh adaptation of The Mikado at the Bartell Theater. This reimagined version relocates the original Japanese setting to Scotland, giving the topsy-turvy tale a new backdrop while keeping the brilliant musical score audiences have loved for more than a century. Set in the fictional town of Ballydoo, the story follows a disguised prince, Nanki Doug, his beloved Winsome, and the comically reluctant executioner Coco as they navigate a ridiculous law requiring executions for flirting. When the Mikado arrives, romantic entanglements, mistaken identities, and comic reversals pile up, all resolving in classic Gilbert and Sullivan fashion with love triumphant and order restored. Ticket and showtime information is available at bartelltheater.org. That's Madison Savoyard's production of The Mikado, July 31st through August 9th at the Bartell Theater. 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
1: Today, it is estimated that nearly 3.7 million Americans trace their roots to one of the 22 Arab countries in the Middle East and North Africa.
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0: 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With that, we bid you farewell by saying in Arabic,
1: Assalamu alaikum.
0: Translation, peace be upon you.
3: And we turn now to some instrumental music. The Maria Magdalene picture that I found for the Facebook page of a beautiful statue of her dressed in a long hair shirt that goes very nicely with her cascading long hair inspired me to think about some Polish music. And here we have a very lovely recording, Gems of the Polish Baroque. It features the ensemble Giardino Delizie, the Garden of Delights. And we'll hear three short instrumental works, the first by Kaspar Forster, a sonata for three voices in C minor. And that one includes a dulcian, which is an early bassoon and has a very nice melody line. Then we'll hear a canzona seconda for two voices. Marcin Milsewski is the composer for that. And then we'll return to Forster again with his Lacidon Sonata for three parts in F. All of those from a brilliant classics release from 2020, Gems of the Polish Baroque. I hope you enjoy them.

0: That was music of Kaspar Forster, a Polish composer. His dates are 1616 to 1673, and we heard two sonatas of his, the first in three parts for two violins, Dulcian and Basso Continuo. You don't count the Basso Continuo as one of those voices. And then the second was in F for two violins, viola da gamba, and basso continuo. And those were from a recording called Gems of the Polish Baroque, and they featured the ensemble Giardino de Delizie, a brilliant classics release from 2020, and all of the instrumental pieces on it are quite lovely. So hopefully I can play some more of that for you on a future program. The time is 10:01. 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I'm Carol Mosen, one of your four Musica Antiqua hosts. The others are Alan Muirhead, Natalie Fields, and Terry Felton. And each week we bring you a different approach to early music. Everything ranging from ancient music to Baroque music with an occasional excursion beyond that, but mostly a focus on period instruments and historical performances. We have a quick announcement, and then it's time for the classical calendar.
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0: We have a couple of things coming up on the classical calendar. One of them that is a bit of the ways out is Friday, August 7th at 7:30 p.m., the 13th Annual Handel Aria Competition at Grace Episcopal Church. Tickets and streaming information at handelariacompetition.org. And I mentioned that early because I will also be hosting Musica Antiqua next week. And I am delighted that Cheryl Benzman Rowe from the Handel Aria Competition will come in and preview the competition for us next Sunday morning. She'll also have two pairs of tickets to give away, so I heartily encourage you to tune in next Sunday. In the meantime, we have a couple of other music events going on. Beginning on Friday, July 31st, the Mikado, which is an updated version of the Gilbert and Sullivan operetta. Now it's been set in Scotland, and probably kilts will be worn. It runs from Friday, July 31st at 7:30 to a matinee on Sunday, August 9th. For ticket information, visit barteltheater.org. And another item coming up of early music interest is August 15th, Saturday at noon, Grace presents the Fairweather Friends Recorder Consort Music of the Renaissance. 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More details at gracepresents.org. And as always, we really encourage and hope that you will share your early music and other classical concert announcements with WORT. 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Send us an announcement about 2 weeks in advance to Classical Calendar, WORT, 118 South Bedford Street, Madison, Wisconsin, 53703. And we will be delighted to share your information. And as always, thank you for supporting live music in the greater Madison area. Well, time to get back to music, and I have a recording that I hope you will really like. I was quite taken by it. It's an unusual recording. It's called Breathtaking, a Cornetto and a Voice Entwined, and it features Bruce Dickey, the cornetist, and then Hanna Blazhikova, who is an important early music soprano. We'll hear three short arias from a Bassani oratorio called La Morte Delusa, or Death Confounded. And Ms. Blazhikova sings the parts of piety and justice. And piety protects the souls of warriors from Lucifer, the devil, as they travel to heaven. So that's the story, three brief but beautiful arias with a prominent cornetto role.

That was music performed by Bruce Dickey, the cornetto player, and Hanna Blazhikova. She is a Czech soprano. We heard three arias from La Morte di Lussa, Death Confounded, written by Giovanni Battista Bassani, a mid-17th century composer, from a recording called Breathtaking, a cornetto and a voice entwined, a Passacaglia release. And we have just a bit more music honoring Mary Magdalene this morning, kind of an assortment of things here. We have music, again, of Francisco Guerrero, his Doom Esset Rex, which is a motet, "While the King Was Reposing, My Herbal Ointment Yielded the Odor of Sweetness." And that's from Guerrero's Missa Congratula Mihi and other works. And we'll also hear Andrea Gabrielli's Maria Magdalene e Altera Maria, a motet talking about Mary Magdalene and the other Mary, who's probably Mary of Bethany, accompanying Jesus at the cross. And then we'll hear also a motet called Congratula Mihi Mihi by Thomas Crecion, and that means Rejoice with Me. That's talking about Mary Magdalene coming to the tomb and finding it empty, and an angel telling her to seek Jesus elsewhere. And then we finish with a example of choral music called La Magdalena, and this is actually not choral music, excuse me. It is a bass dance from mid-17th century France, and that's by Grendel Lavoie and Bjorn Schmelzer, a Glossa release. So about five little versions of music honoring Mary Magdalene, some choral and some instrumental.

That was the last of the music associated with Mary Magdalene. We finished with a bass dance from a recording called La Magdalene, The Cult of Mary Magdalene in the Early 16th Century. It featured Gren de la Voix and Bjorn Smeltzer, their director. Prior to that, we heard four different vocal works. The most recent was Thomas Crecion's motet Congratula Mini Mihi, Rejoice With Me. Prior to that, we heard Maria Magdalene e Altera Maria by Andrea Gabrielli. We heard Dum Esset Rex by Francisco Guerrero, another motet, this time talking about the king reposing in herbal ointment, yielding an odor of sweetness. We'll turn now to music that is Renaissance music from the Neapolitan court that was provided to the Spanish kings. This is from a classic recording from Hesperian 20 and Jordi Savall. I have the version that's an Erato release from 1984. It's been reissued many times, so you may have it under a different name. But we'll begin with two instrumental pieces, one by Cornazzano and the other by Valenti, and then we will hear four short songs sung by Montserrat Figueres. One is the Villancico, Gaspy Old Hags, talking about the old women who prevent young lovers from living their lives, and then one that's very contemplative, I Luna Que Reluce, O Moon That Shines, Light My Way All Night. Then we'll also hear Din Dirin Din, an Aztecan folk song, and it has kind of a nonsense chorus to it, but the last line is, Nightingale, go tell my friend I'm already married. And then the last one is a Neapolitan song, Love, What Have You Done to Me? And then we finish up with a lively Colonnetto by Pizzaro. So about half a dozen short works of Italian music for the Spanish courts.

In this last set of music, we heard several short features from Hesperian 20 and Jordi Savall with Mosra Figueres from Music for the Spanish Kings, Renaissance Music for the Neapolitan Court. And then we heard two examples from Abend Music, Evening Music, Buxtehude, Tundur, and Grabe. And we heard A Masquerada by Blair and an Entrada by Grabe. Those were performed by the Capella de la Torre. And now we are listening to music performed by Hopkins and Smith. That about wraps up this morning's Musica Antiqua. I'm your host, Carol Mosen, and I thank you for listening, and I hope you will stay tuned for Her Turn. It's a fabulous program of women's news and information. And also, do stick around for Musica Antiqua next week. I will be back, and Cheryl Benz-Monroe will be my guest during the 10 o'clock hour. We'll talk about the Handel Aria competition and give away two free pairs of tickets. So do come back for that. And in the meantime, keep it here and listen to all the great news, information, and music WORT has to offer. 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

0: Good morning and welcome to Her Turn, a program of news and information by and about women. I'm Fiona Hatch.
1: And I'm Christina Kivlin. On today's program, U.S. Senator Tammy Baldwin describes the war in Iran as an unmitigated disaster.
0: The EEOC voted to end diversity reporting.
1: Indigenous survivors of violence see fewer services due to funding cuts.
0: Common Cause State Director Shantae Nelson speaks to Her Turn about the state of Wisconsin elections ahead of November.
1: And yet another court has ruled mifepristone to be safe.
0: So stay tuned for all this and more on the Sunday, July 26th, 2026 edition of Her Turn. The moment went viral. Tori Penzo was one of only 6 women out of 170 officials at the FIFA World Cup. And she is the first American woman to serve as head referee for a men's World Cup game. During the South Africa-Czech Republic match, she called 2 players together to clear the air after a difficult physical contact. When one of the men started to walk away, she wasn't having any of that. Penzo called him back, saying his attitude was showing disrespect to a match official. The video of the encounter was lauded by many, some calling it quote-unquote mom energy. Penzo herself said it was just a matter of taking up space and showing confidence in her role. One woman commented, quoting here, "There's nothing buzzier than watching a woman ref tell off these man babies."
1: Water is a human right and is fundamental to the full enjoyment of our lives. Access to clean water as well as sanitation impacts our lives in obvious and not so obvious ways. The destruction of water, sanitation, and hygiene, or WASH, systems continues to have great gendered impact. The United Nations has declared water to be one of the 17 Sustainable Development Goals for 2030, yet one key factor is missing: gender perspectives. UN Women raises the alarm that without addressing the rights and realities that women and girls face daily, access to water will continue to remain deeply unequal. In many families, unpaid care and household responsibilities are shouldered by women and girls. When access to water is limited, many will face increased pressure to exchange sex for water, a practice known as sextortion. In Sudan, women and girls risk drone strikes during the day while risking rape attempting to collect water at night. These attacks have left no safe window for them to collect water. The destruction of WASH systems continues today in the ongoing genocide of Palestinians by Israel. And in Kenya, access to clean and safe water is guaranteed by the Constitution, yet many in rural areas are forced to purchase it. Despite women being excluded from decision-making, they are often the ones leading initiatives in water solutions.
0: Yes, mifepristone is safe, and it doesn't warrant excessive restrictions by the FDA. That's according to a ruling this week from a federal court in Virginia. In its ruling, the court called the FDA's regulations on mifepristone arbitrary and capricious. The rules are unjustified, baseless, and disregard scientific evidence, according to the court. For decades, mifepristone has been safely prescribed and deemed to be safe and effective. The judge ordered the FDA to reconsider its current guidelines. But the fight isn't over yet. In another case to be heard soon by a panel of judges on the 5th U.S. Circuit Court of Appeals, the state of Louisiana is attempting to put similar restrictions on the use of mifepristone. Louisiana is trying to block patients from getting the medication by mail or from a pharmacy, even though nearly one-third of abortion patients get their care this way. Providers and pharmacies would need special registration and certification to prescribe mifepristone. It would also require duplicative paperwork, which many patients would find confusing. Attorneys at the Center for Reproductive Rights argue that it's time to get rid of what they are calling, quote-unquote, senseless requirements when it comes to mifepristone.
1: According to a new report released by the Urban Indian Health Institute, reductions in federal funding have led to over 1,000 unmet requests for help. Due to cuts under the Trump administration, tribal organizations have reported being unable to fulfill various services affecting survivor support and safety services. Programs such as safe housing, counseling, direct cash assistance, and court accompaniment for survivors of crime and violence have been significantly reduced due to funding cuts. Federal funding covered over half of these organizations' program budgets. Despite some funding being reinstated due to public backlash, the uncertainty and reductions has resulted in layoffs and hesitancy to reinstate programs. Native women and girls suffer disproportionately higher rates of violence than other racial groups, according to a Federal Centers for Disease Control and Prevention report. During a House committee on Tuesday, Representative Adelita Grijalva asked whether the Bureau of Indian Affairs budget request of $560 million would be enough. She pointed to a 2024 report that showed the BIA estimated that in 2021, $3.5 billion would be needed to meet Indian country's public safety and justice needs. The agency spent only $446 million that year.
0: The Equal Employment Opportunity Commission, or EEOC, has voted on Tuesday to end a 60-year-old requirement to collect workforce demographics. The EEOC has been collecting data on workforce demographics designed to help the federal government understand employment patterns and identify systemic discrimination. Since 1966, the EEOC has required companies to submit this data and, up until now, has collected data from 73,000 different employers, covering 50 million workers. Despite this act being law for more than a half of a century, the Republican-run EEOC now claims this act directly opposes Title VII's requirements for colorblind practices. Title VII of the Civil Rights Act bars employers from discriminating against workers or job applicants on the basis of race, color, religion, sex, or national origin. The EEOC chair states, quote, "Collecting such data absent of a specific allegation risks hindering effective enforcement and raises constitutional concerns," end quote. Ending this enforcement measure is outlined in Project 2025. A coalition of former EEOC officials have pushed back against these allegations that claim this data collection leads to employers engaging in quota or race-based hiring. The coalition said in an open letter back in May, "This is simply inaccurate and unsupported speculation, at odds with the ways in which this data is actually collected, managed, and used."

0: Hello, and I would like to welcome to our show today, Shantae Nelson, who is the state director from Common Cause Wisconsin. Hi, Shantae. It's so great to have you on the show.
1: Hello, everyone, and thank you for having me. And I will just clarify one thing. I'm sitting in for the state director. I'm actually the vice president of states with Common Cause, but thank you for having me.
0: Fantastic. Thank you for that correction. Awesome. So can you kind of tell us a little bit about like what Common Cause is and what kind of concerns do you guys have for our upcoming elections?
1: Absolutely. Common Cause, we are a nonpartisan organization and our focus is to ensure that we create access at the ballot box leading up to, of course, this election. Our mission is to make sure that every eligible voter and participate freely, and every lawful ballot is counted accurately. We also care about making sure that every voter can have the confidence in the process of voting here in Wisconsin. And some of our concerns, they range from making sure that people, like I stated, has access to the ballot. We want to make sure that election systems function appropriately, that there is no misinformation, that there's no voter intimidation, that there are no, of course, last-minute changes or attempts to improperly remove individuals who are eligible to vote from the voting rolls. And so those are some of the things that we focus on, and we make sure that we have safeguards that we support that are already in place, which I can share a little bit later what some of those safeguards are that we have within Wisconsin.
0: Okay.
2: So what kind of suppression tactics of voters are you watching for this November?
1: We are actively watching for, like I stated, making sure that misinformation, disinformation is not something that people have to deal with. We're watching to make sure that folks are not limited in their ability and their capacity to vote. So that is changes of polling locations. We're watching for voters not having adequate access or information that's being placed out in the, more so the ether, if you will, in ways that will limit a person's trust and capacity within the voting space. And so we are really looking to ensure that that voters have access. We know that, but we're also making sure that many of our safeguards, which I talked about earlier, remain intact. So we know that voters are checked against poll books. We know that photo ID, of course, is required here in Wisconsin. And so making sure that there are not limitations to that. People can access the absentee ballot, making sure that they can vote absentee, be it in person or absentee by mail or in person on election day or during the any of these early voting times. We want to make sure that ballots are counted. We want to make sure that local officials are protected and that the process is open to the public for observing when there is a need or there is an interest in doing so. And so we want to make sure that we are vigilant about making sure that every eligible voter has a right to cast a vote and allow that vote to be counted.
0: So, and I know with Donald Trump, especially in his like primetime speech, he's trying to change our election process at the federal level and, essentially trying to like sow chaos into our upcoming elections in November. And of course, people are, confused and worried that our elections aren't fair or safe. So what are some things that Common Cause is doing to, help assure voters that this isn't the case, what Trump is saying?
1: Well, thank you for that. I want to first, maybe if I can, assure folks that there is a distinguishing, something, I guess I should say it this way. We should distinguish between legitimate concerns from claims that are unsupported by evidence. And some of the claims that are out there have not been supported by evidence. Wisconsin elections, they're administered locally. We have checks and balances that involve trained election workers, poll books that are reviewed and seen quite often. We have identification mechanisms. We have records. The public can observe we call it county canvassing. So public can observe that. And so what we do at Common Cause is that we ensure that election officials can actually work and do the job that they are either hired for, voted in for, or appointed to, because of course our clerks are one of the three in Wisconsin. And so with that being the case, we want to make sure that we are working with individuals. We set up or will be working with folks to ensure that we have a process where people can begin to report issues that they're having from early voting, which begins on Tuesday throughout Election Day throughout the state. And so you can always go to myvote.wi.gov, which is a state based website that's governed by our election officials. You can also, if there are issues that you're having, there's a number that's 866-OUR-VOTE, and it is 866-687, I think it's 8683. So yeah, 866-687-8683. Those are ways by which we have partnered with our partners to ensure that, that all of our elections are able to be accessible, that they are free, fair, and that every vote that is cast is also a vote that is counted.
2: So in the lead up to the 2026 midterms, voting rights have also been in the courts, and those court cases have been on the news in Wisconsin and nationally. I'm curious if there are any lawsuits either challenging current voter suppression policies or trying to enact more voter suppression in Wisconsin that Common Cause is watching or a part of that might have an effect on Wisconsin voters this election cycle?
1: Yes. So the Department of Justice filed a lawsuit earlier this year against the Wisconsin Election Commission. And that lawsuit was basically filed because Wisconsin, what they were doing is they were requesting us to provide them with unredacted voter registration list. That particular list would include sensitive information of voters like home address and things of that nature. And so with that sensitive information that is that would be available, we, with the file of the lawsuit, Common Cause intervened in the case to defend, of course, Wisconsin voters' privacy. We wanted to make sure that our courts understood that having to provide unredacted information is not something that is a protection of the people. So we ended up, like I said, intervening, and the court ruled in favor of the Wisconsin Election Commission and the intervening parties. And so our concern has always been protecting voters' personal information while also maintaining accurate voter rolls. And so we already in Wisconsin, we make public a version of our voting files. We make that available. But particularly in this case, federal government's request for unredacted file, it contained too much sensitive information. And so we believe that being able to protect this is really a protect voters' sensitive information is really a protection of the law. And the court evidently agreed with us and did not require Wisconsin to produce this unredacted list.
0: So with our August 11th primary coming up, can you tell us like why is it so important for people to vote in a primary? I know everybody wants to just get to the end, you know, and vote in the final. So why is it important to vote in a primary?
1: So in the primaries determine which candidates advance to the next election. So in August, that election on August 11th will determine who's on the ballot in November. So primaries help to shape the choices voters will have in the general election. These elections often receive less attention. They have lower participation, which means that every vote can carry a significant weight. And so wanting to make sure that people know that there is a primary, of course, August 11th. Polls will open at 7 o'clock a.m. They will be open until 8 o'clock p.m. in the state of Wisconsin. The law basically states that if you are in line by 8 o'clock, you are allowed to legally vote and you cannot be turned away. And so, like I said, primaries are our warm-up. And if you wait until November to engage, many of the choices at that point would have already been made.
2: Well, we don't want to keep you too long, Shantae. Thank you so much for joining us today. But before we wrap, is there anything else that you want to share with our listeners that you think folks should know going into the primary in November?
1: Yeah, so I would love to leave people from this conversation, making sure that they are encouraged, that every election reminds us that democracy isn't self-sustaining. It depends on all of us. And so because of that, our election system is strongest when people participate, when we respect the process, and when we seek facts instead of rumors. So whether this is your first time in the election or it's your 50th or your 100th, right, your voice matters. So don't allow confusion. Don't allow cynicism or someone else's opinion keep you from participating. Make a plan. Again, go to myvote.wi.gov. Encourage someone else to vote and show up at that particular website that I shared. You can also check your polling location, find out where you go vote. That's basically checking your polling location, find out what you need if you need to register to vote, and find out who's on your ballot. So that's how we build confidence within our elections. And so I'll just close with this. The future of our democracy isn't determined by the loudest voice. It's determined by the people who are willing to show up and participate in the process. Thank you.
0: Thank you so much. And again, that was Shantae Nelson from Common Cause Wisconsin. Thank you so much for joining us.
1: Thank you. I appreciate it.
2: The United States and Iran continue to exchange fire across the Middle East, nearly 5 months after the U.S. launched the first strikes. President Trump has requested nearly $70 billion in additional funding to further the war. At a Senate hearing Tuesday, Wisconsin's Democratic U.S. Senator Tammy Baldwin described the request as another example of the administration's backwards priorities. On Thursday, she spoke to WORT News reporter Faye Parks to discuss where the war is headed and what she's doing to bring it to an end.
3: Look, this war has been an unmitigated disaster. First of all, it's a war of choice by this president. The U.S. was not under imminent threat of attack or under attack. This president chose to go to war. And what we're dealing with now is we're in a less safe place today than we were before it began. And we have seen Americans shouldering the costs. First of all, we've lost 18 service members in this conflict. But as the Strait of Hormuz has been closed and products have not been able to traverse, we have seen the cost of automotive fuel and diesel fuel and fertilizer skyrocket. We've seen consumer costs skyrocket. And now the president wants us to give him $70 billion more for this disaster of a war. And we always have to remember that this is the same president who ripped up the nuclear deal that we had negotiated with Iran a little over a decade ago that would have held their nuclear program in check. We are going to end up in a far worse situation than when this war began.
4: And what have you heard about the war from your constituents here in Wisconsin?
3: There is just the outrage that this president has unilaterally gone into war when the United States was not under any sort of imminent threat. That makes this war illegal. He hasn't come to Congress, as is required, to gain our consent on behalf of the people to be in this war. So people are outraged over that. But people are also really suffering right now. Even before the war began, people had been struggling to afford housing, to afford food, to afford energy costs, child care, health care, many not being able to afford those things because of actions that this president has taken, including his tariffs. But when the war began, things got so much worse. We saw inflation. We saw the cost of filling your gas tank skyrocket. They estimate that the average Wisconsin household has spent close to $450 more since the war began just on filling their gas tank to get to work, to get to school, to get to the grocery store and the things that they need. This is burdening an already stressed American public, and Wisconsin is no exception.
4: Wisconsin soldiers were among the casualties in an Iranian strike that happened after they were denied drone and air defense systems. You pressed Defense Secretary Pete Hegseth for answers on Tuesday.
3: His response was a non-response as far as I'm concerned, and this is not the first time I have asked him about the unpreparedness for what happened. So on March 1st, that was the deadliest day of this war so far, six service members were killed, many, many more injured, including some Wisconsin soldiers, at a drone strike, an Iranian drone strike, at the port of Shuaiba in Kuwait. Those soldiers, when they were deployed to that port site, said, there aren't medical facilities. We aren't prepared with sufficient defenses against potential Iranian strikes. And they asked for help and were denied. That was before the war began. When the strike happened and our soldiers needed emergency medical care, they were not prepared. It wasn't only in Kuwait that they weren't prepared with a medical response. When they were evac'd to Germany, they weren't prepared. When they were evac'd to the United States in the initial days, they were not prepared. And so we have soldiers with traumatic brain injuries that weren't diagnosed and begun treatment for weeks after the initial injury. That is not acceptable. And this defense secretary had no information. His response was not satisfactory.
4: Recent news suggests that the Houthis in Yemen are now involved in the war, with strikes in the Red Sea further threatening international shipping. How can we avoid this spiraling into a larger regional conflict?
3: Look, the very simple answer to that question is that the president needs to bring this war to an end. And when this war started, a number of us in the Senate said, there's no business as usual. We are going to push for war powers resolution votes every week that we're in session. And we have done that. And gradually, we have gotten more and more Republican support. Just this week, the House once again has passed a war powers resolution, and the Senate is voting on one as we speak. We have had both houses direct this president to end the war absent congressional authorization, and that's what needs to happen. We can spare it spiraling into additional parts and regions of the globe by bringing it to an end, and that has to be our continued drumbeat because it is an illegal war of choice. And that's the best thing we can do to protect our service members and to protect our country and to protect our the burdens that the American people are bearing because of this is do everything we can to bring this war to an end.
4: And what is the state of the interim ceasefire? Is it salvageable or do negotiations need to begin again from square one?
3: As far as I can tell over the last week, there is no ceasefire. We are again in the middle of a hot war, as they are calling it. Absolutely, I believe that we need to commence negotiations. Look, all wars end with a political solution that is derived through diplomacy and tough negotiation. And that's how wars are avoided, but also how wars are ended. And that needs to happen again here.
4: That was Wisconsin's Democratic U.S. Senator Tammy Baldwin.
2: Thursday's attempt to pass a war powers resolution in the U.S. Senate failed 49-47. Pennsylvania Democrat John Fetterman voted with the Republicans to defeat it as he has done in the previous 11 attempts. Thanks to WORT's 6 p.m. local news for that audio. The local news can be heard Monday through Thursday on this very radio station.

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1: Today's show was co-produced by Joanne Powers and Christina Kivlin. Joanne Powers is our on-air engineer. Other contributors include Morgan Davies, Arlene Zoucha, and Fiona Hatch. 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For her turn, I'm Fiona Hatch.
0: And I'm Christina Kivlin. I am not free while any woman is unfree, even when her shackles are very different from my own. Audre Lorde. Have a great day.

Good afternoon, Madison. It's DJ Siggy. I'm your host on Her Infinite Variety every fourth and fifth Sunday of the month. I'm recording live from my home studio for the very last time, aka the Babe Cave. I'm surrounded by the beautiful sounds of downtown Madison, but only for today. Soon I'll be moving to a new house. Thanks so much for tuning in today. You just heard selections from American and European guitar music by women composers, arranged by Anne Kreisbrink. I really enjoyed just some nice instrumental acoustic guitar to get things started. Up next, music by Banks. And a special album spin is on deck. So I'm going to play tracks off of a new album by Syd, S-Y-D. And they just released an album called Beard, which we will hear after Banks.

You just heard new music by Sid. This artist has been making music since the 2010s with Odd Future, then sang vocals on The Internet, a neo-soul acid jazz group, and one of my favorites. I'm so hopeful they release new music via The Internet soon. Up next, Alicia Keys, Toni Braxton, and Janet Jackson.

We just played TLC's No Scrubs and Doo-Wop by Miss Lauryn Hill. If you like what you heard today, my entire episode is available. Just search DJ Siggy, C-I-G-G-Y, Spinitron, S-P-I-N-I-T-R-O-N, to get connected to my website. There, you will find my email contact. Shoot me a message. You may simply say, "Hey, Siggy, can you send me your mix from Sunday, July 26th? And I can link it to you." Up next, a special dedication to Jennifer Finch. She was the founding bassist in the band L7. And she plays on this next album. Rest in peace, Jennifer.

0: You are tuned in to Her Infinite Variety on 89.9 FM, WORT. I'm your host, DJ Siggy, C-I-G-G-Y, and I'm here every fourth and fifth Sunday. As you can probably hear, the beautiful sounds of downtown Madison in the background, I am recording from the front stoop of my home studio, the Babe Cave. I'll soon be moving to a new location, so this is a very special recording. Thank you so much for being here. This next part of the show, All Femme-Fronted Punk, is dedicated to Corey Ruiz. May he rest in peace. Let's kick it off with Kim Gordon and Joan Jett.
1: This call is gonna get a nice gift certificate to hold you. Come on.

0: STP?
1: Yeah, those boys are lucky that we broke up before they made it bigger. They'd have a lawsuit on their hands.
0: Yeah, I think you should still sue their ass.
1: Maybe we will.

0: free kicking over the nation at the beach house. And Kennedy had to split. She couldn't handle the pressure.
1: Pressure of the beach house.
0: Yeah, the decorations, the pressure to relax. It was just too much for her.

by dedicating it to anyone who woke up this morning and thought, today is going to be a bad day and I can't wait for tomorrow. Because we've all had those days, yeah? And you're just wishing for another day. So our job tonight as the MEFs is to make sure that you leave this venue feeling a little bit better than when you woke up this morning, all right? This is only human and it's dedicated to all of you.

just heard selections from What a Life by The Meffs, M-E-F-F-S. I had the pleasure of interviewing them at the beginning of July. They just wrapped up tour with Joan Jett. What? The interview I did with The Meffs is available via DJ Siggy 608 on Instagram. And from there, you can find the full interview on YouTube. If you're interested, you can search DJ Siggy, The Meffs, M-E-F-F-S, interview on YouTube. It's 30 minutes of raw, unfiltered conversation with me and front person of The Meffs, Lily. We talked about the DIY ethos, smoking joints, and other wonderful topics. Madison, whoever is listening, the world, thank you so much for tuning in. I'm here until 2 p.m., then it's Better Living Through Show Tunes. Here's a special look at the collaborative album Transa by various artists. Each song alludes to the idea of being transgender or knowing someone who is, putting it lightly. We will hear music by Sade, Laura Jane Grace, and others. DJ Siggy, signing off.

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You are listening to Better Living Through Show Tunes here on WORT 89.9 FM Madison. I'm your host for today, Allison Ward, and we kicked off today's show with the last two songs from Suffs. So Finish the Fight, where we see old and new generations still fighting for the same things, and the reminder to keep marching. It's been a hard week, and that's an understatement. And I think that as we keep marching, as we keep fighting, as we keep requesting justice, we have to remember that there is a foundation that was set for us ahead of time, and that we need to continue marching on with. And so today's show is a day of protest, is a day of peace, is a day of love, is a day of strength and being in solidarity with one another. And so up next, we are going to hear I Know Where I've Been from Hairspray.

0: That was Speechless from the Aladdin motion picture. Before that, we heard The World Will Know from Newsies. And Do You Hear the People Sing from Les Mis. If you can't already hear them in the background, I have two kiddos on the mic today. And so both of them wanted to get a chance to say hi. And so here are my kiddos.
1: Hi.
0: What's your name?
1: Robin.
0: All right. Where's the other? She's hiding. Her mic is falling.
2: Hello.
0: And what's your name?
2: Amelia.
3: You're the magic of the garden. Garden magic.
0: Now we're going to sing a little bit. Okay. Now we're going to let Mama do some talking. Okay. But we have... We're going to continue our peaceful protest through song. We're going to continue to listen to that motivation. Again, find love, find community, and what better thing to bring us together than music. So up next, we're going to hear Revolting Children from Roald Dahl's Matilda the Musical.

in the middle of nowhere. Have you ever felt like you could disappear? Like you could fall and no one would hear.

That was Earth Song, They Don't Care About Us from MJ the Musical. Before that, we heard Found Tonight, sung by Ben Platt and Lin-Manuel Miranda. And again, before that, we heard Revolting Children from Matilda the Musical, the motion picture soundtrack. Being a parent in all of this and in trying to find my own peace, trying to continue to move forward while also grieving with our community and just imagining how it would feel in so many other spaces. It's hard. And as my girls are crawling around the radio station right now, I am forever grateful for this community radio to be here for each other, to be here for you, the listener, and to be able to continue to stand together and, again, use music as a way of healing and telling stories. And so, like I had said before, we are able to use music as a way of protest, but also as a way of healing. And so up next, we're going to listen to Love Heals, which was a bonus track for Rent, the original motion picture soundtrack. So here is Love Heals.

0: Ida Wells speaking.
1: It's Mary here with Phyllis in Nashville.
0: And? Mary, what happened?
1: It passed.
2: They did it.
1: We did it.
0: Go on now. Tell me how much easier this all would have been without my troublemaking.
1: Not this time.
0: I bet all the white ladies were crying rivers, huh?
3: Oh, they sure were. But me and Mama, we danced our way right out the state house, didn't we?
0: Your mama dancing. Now I would like to see that.
1: I like to dance, okay?
0: They'll still stop our women from voting. Same as they do to our men.
1: I know. But I'm so tired of fighting.

0: That was I Was Here from Suffs. Before that, we heard Maybe This Time from Cabaret. And before that, we also heard Make Them Hear You. And if you didn't get a chance to hear the girls introducing, Remember Me, the lullaby from Coco. I think that one of the biggest things to remember, one, take care of yourselves. Know your rights, and as you keep marching, as you keep, you know, moving forward in justice, and again, take care of yourselves, take care of each other, take care of our community. Thank you so much for listening to Better Living Through Show Tunes here on WORT 89.9 FM Madison. I will fully admit that my playlist ends a little bit earlier than I was anticipating it to, but up next we are going to listen to Defying Gravity, and then I'm going to be picking a final song. But again, thank you so much for being with me today, embracing the chaos that is my twins, and again, marching on with me. So here is Defying Gravity from the Wicked soundtrack, movie soundtrack.
1: Alphaba, why can you stay calm for once instead of flying off the handle? I hope you're happy. I hope you're happy now. I hope you're happy how you hurt your cause forever. I hope you think you're clever.
2: I hope you're happy. I hope you're happy too. I hope you're proud how you would grovel in submission to

The Atwood Music Hall presents Chuck Prophet on Saturday, August 1st. Over the last decade, Madison audiences have had many opportunities to dig Chuck Prophet. The singer-songwriter played at the Sessions at McPike Park and headlined Orton Park Festival. After spending some downtime recovering from cancer, Chuck returned in 2024 with Wake the Dead, backed by the cumbia sounds of the band Quien Sabe. Chuck describes his current tour as a cool little four-piece acoustic country rock road band. No backing tracks, just the sound of wood, wire, skin, and air moving around a room. With backing from his wife Stephanie on piano and longtime collaborators Mike Anderson and Sean Nelson on bass and snare. More information about this show can be found at theatwoodmusichall.com. Chuck Prophet brings his stripped-down acoustic show to the Atwood Music Hall on Saturday, August 1st. 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
1: 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My name is Ford Blackwell. The program is On the Horizon, and we'll have world music for you for the next couple of hours.

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group Melisande. Before that, you heard, let's see, what was before that? The Acheron Earth Trio. And I asked Andrew where they were from, and they're from kind of all over the place, Brazil, Hungary, and Spain. They were doing Malhoi Verde, a Portuguese traditional song. Before that, you heard Polki from Canada, a group of musicians doing Polish folk music with a great deal of energy and talent. I learned of their existence from Paul Novak. Before that, you heard Pauline Scanlon from Ireland, her most recent album. You heard the song As I Rode Out, As I Rode Out, I guess. Before that, music by Alex Cuba from his latest album, Idola, or Idole, Idol, I think. And before that, George Tekla from the Papua New Guinea, off the Putumayo album, Garden of Eden. And we started with Albert Pla doing his Brazilian cover of Lou Reed's Walk on the Wild Side. My name's Ford Blackwell. Program is On the Horizon. Andrew Thomas will be doing the last half hour of the show. If there's something that you particularly want to hear more about, give us a call at the station, 608-256-2001. You can also follow our playlist on our website or at, you can follow our web on our website at WORTFM.org. Coming up next, music from the Cameroons, the late Francis Bebe.

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1: Let's see. We finished up that last set of music with the internationally known DJ Nicodemus from his album Soul and Science. You heard Mamacita Taranya, featuring a couple of people, including Mauro Durante. Before that, you heard Koku and

mix of Pura. And we started that set with Forest Nativity by the late Francis Bebe off of his album Psychedelic Sansa. It's about 4 o'clock, a little before. 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My name is Ford Blackwell, and the program is On the Horizon. I'll be playing music for about another half hour, and then Andrew Thomas will jump in and take you to the top of the 5 o'clock hour with his own blend of music from around the world. We're going to start the second hour with an interesting group called Vereshki Da Koreshki, doing from the album The Secret Life of Plants. This is a piece called Borbonator, and it's a group that was loosely formed with a Tuvan throat singer, a Senegalese percussionist, and a couple of Russian jazz instrumentalists. So this is Borbonator.

We started that set of music at the top of the hour with the group Vershki da Koreshki off their album The Secret Life of Plants. You heard Borba Natter. That was followed by the group Bocante along with the Orchestre Metropole from their album What Heat. You heard Femme. After that, you heard an interesting piece from Olaf Funda, or Punda, something like that. The name of the track was Are You Gypsified? And it's off of the 6 Degrees record compilation, Electric Gypsyland, Volume 1. There's a Volume 2, and both have really a lot of exceptional music on them. And we finished up with Sly and Robbie off of an album of London club dance music from the 1980s entitled Latinique, or London Connections by Latinique. And you heard Softcore Surge, the De Lada mix. Of course, De Lada being a popular Brazilian-based mix and remix group. Coming up next, music from the Cora Jazz Trio from their first release. This is the piece Indairabi, and Andrew Thomas will be coming along fairly shortly after that.

0: You have been listening to On the Horizon this afternoon with Ford Blackwell and myself, Andrew Thomas. We are coming to the close of our 5 o'clock hour. The 4 o'clock hour, excuse me, before 5 o'clock. Let me quickly run us through what we just listened to. We started off that set with Nora Mint Semali, followed that up with Montparnasse Musique. We then heard Coco Rocco, followed by Bob LaBlues. We then heard Connie Kim and Saigon Supersound, followed by The Son of PM, followed by Sway George. Sorry for the quick run back. We are running low on time. You can always go online to wortfm.org to catch our playlist. Thank you so much for joining us today. 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
1: Good evening and welcome to the Sunday, July 26th edition of Worldview. I'm Gil Halstead, sitting in for your regular host, Lee Rowe, who is under the weather, but we expect to be back in good health next week, next Sunday. Later in the program, we have a recording of a conversation I had with Amitabh Pal and Leila Ahmed, talking with Shahzad Baloch about the recent increasing violence in Balochistan, Pakistan's

0: largest province. Although we've seen more news about Balochistan since Pakistan offered U.S. President Donald Trump lucrative mineral rights there, we value our talks with Shahzad to find out what's really happening, since he hails from that part of the world. We will start that recording at about half past the hour. But first, we have the news.
1: Senegalese President Bassirou Diomaye Faye launched a new political party, Kire, the Republican Patriots, Saturday, putting a definitive end to his alliance with former ally Ousmane Sonko. Faye and Sonko rose together through the PASTEF party. They campaigned against corruption, unemployment, the rising cost of living, and for economic sovereignty and youth employment. Sonko, the more experienced frontman, could not run for president in 2024 for legal reasons, but he backed Faye, who won the election and appointed Sonko his prime minister. They were optimistic. With an IMF loan all but agreed, collaborations with oil companies to exploit newly discovered offshore oil, and big ideas for what they wanted to do. But that came to a halt when an audit revealed previously undisclosed liabilities under the former administration. After months of tensions between the two men over the direction of the government and how to solve the mounting economic challenges, Faye fired Sonko and dissolved the government. Benjamin Duomo Doyen, executive director of the African Chamber of Content Producers, told Al Jazeera he hopes Senegal's leaders would place the country's interests above political rivalry. He said, quote, "The rupture in its ruling camp is regrettable and risks diverting energy from governance and regional stability. For the sake of national cohesion and the welfare of the Senegalese people, we trust the leadership will prioritize the greater good over political differences," end quote.
2: There's more bad news from Sudan, as witnesses say that the situation in the besieged city of El Obeid is worsening by the day, and rights organizations are warning of coming mass atrocities. El Obeid is a trading hub in the middle of the desert on only one major route between Sudan's capital, Khartoum, controlled by the Sudanese armed forces, and the western Darfur region, much of which is under the control of the Rapid Support Forces, RSF. The city is currently controlled by the army, with some 13,000 soldiers stationed there. But the RSF has deployed troops about 20 miles from the city limits, and has been using drones to bomb civilian infrastructure, damaging power grids, transformers, water treatment plants, schools, universities, and hospitals. The situation recalls that of the city of Al-Fashir in Darfur that the RSF captured and destroyed last spring after slaughtering tens of thousands of residents who were unable to escape.
1: Heavy rains have been moving from southern Chile to the north since July 15th. Last week, the rainfall intensified and triggered flash floods and mudslides. In the town of Andacoyo, more than 12 inches of rain fell in one night. As of Tuesday, at least 13 people had died and 7 others were missing. The flooding damaged homes, caused injuries, and cut electricity across the central and southern part of Chile. According to the Energy Ministry, about 150,000 people were without power as of last Tuesday. Interior Minister Claudio Alvarado announced last week that the government will begin disciplinary proceedings against electricity companies for their slow restoration of service. Last Monday, Chilean President José Antonio Kast announced that he will activate a 30-day constitutional state of catastrophe. This allows the president to deploy the military for emergency missions, restrict travel, and deliver humanitarian aid more quickly. According to Chile's Meteorological Directorate, the country has not experienced an environmental disaster like this in about 2 decades.
2: The Geophysical Institute of Peru reported that 2 earthquakes struck southwestern Peru last Saturday. The first earthquake was of a 5.1 magnitude and the second a 3.7 magnitude. Earthquakes in the region are caused by shifting tectonic plates. Annually, about 400 earthquakes hit the country. The earthquakes caused significant damage in Peru's Chupaca province. 6 civilians were killed and more than 30 injured. According to the head of Peru's National Civil Defense Institute, 300 people are currently living in tents. Peruvian authorities are afraid that more victims are still stuck in the rubble. In this region of Peru, the buildings are built with clay and wood. The head of the local defense office said that this is what caused 66 houses to be destroyed. The earthquakes also damaged a 16th century church and cut off the electricity. According to the head of Peru's Geophysical Institute, the earthquakes were the biggest to hit Peru's mountainous region since 1969.
1: The head of the Palestinian police force in northern Gaza was assassinated in an Israeli airstrike yesterday. The Israeli occupation army stated that the victim was part of, quote, Hamas's military wing, unquote, while Gaza authorities condemned the targeting of civil police forces. The Palestinian Interior Ministry accused Israel of intentionally attacking the Palestinian police to cause chaos in Gaza. He noted that 53 police have been killed by Israel in these targeted attacks since the ceasefire last October. The ministry insists that the police force is a, quote, civilian institution protected by international law, unquote. Concurrently, Israel intensified airstrikes across Gaza, resulting in additional civilian casualties and injuries, with reports of at least 20 people wounded by gunfire. Since the ceasefire, more than 1,180 Palestinians, predominantly civilians, have been killed, while four Israeli soldiers have died in the same period.
2: During a press conference in the Syrian capital, Damascus, as part of a three-day visit that began today, UN Secretary General Antonio Guterres announced his intention to submit a detailed report to the Security Council at the end of the month regarding Israeli violations in Syria, reiterating his rejection of any infringement upon Syrian sovereignty. This marks the first visit by a UN Secretary General to Syria since Ban Ki-moon's visit in 2009, and it is taking place during a transitional period following the fall of Bashar al-Assad's regime in December 2024. Assad had ruled the country since 2000 following the passing of his father, Hafez al-Assad, who had held power from 1971 to 2000. Guterres emphasized that Israel's violations of Syria's sovereignty and territorial integrity are unacceptable and called on Israel to adhere to the 1974 Disengagement of Forces Agreement. Israeli Prime Minister Benjamin Netanyahu had declared that the 1974 disengagement agreement had collapsed during the fall of the deposed Bashar al-Assad regime. Netanyahu deployed Israeli forces into the Syrian buffer zone, grabbed additional Syrian land well into the Damascus suburbs, and bombed what Israel claims are Iranian-Syrian support operations. The UN repeatedly called for Israel to abide by the agreement and respect Syrian sovereignty and to halt all deadly attacks.
0: And those are our headlines. Now for our first longer story, here's Leila Ahmed.
1: In India yesterday, tens of thousands of youth-led protesters toppled now former Education Minister Dharmendra Pradhan after weeks of sustained protest action. And although Prime Minister Modi has appointed regional strongman Pralhad Joshi to take Pradhan's place, the Cockroach Junta Party, or CJP, movement is not over. In May, a leak of India's incredibly competitive nationwide entrance exam for healthcare and dental programs forced 2 million students to retake their tests. Students spend years studying for the exam, families sell assets just to afford the fee, and much of India's youth, particularly its marginalized, invest their hopes of a stable and free future in its scores. The grief and anxiety over having to start the process again reportedly drove more than 20 students to suicide. Around that same time, India's top judge demeaned the country's unemployed youth as quote-unquote cockroaches and parasites. Then came the creation of the CJP, a play on ruling BJP, as a community of young, outraged Indians satirizing their repression. What started as a sardonic rebuttal snowballed into mass protests against India's exam culture and the education ministry's negligence. There were hunger strikes by university students and by renowned Indian activist Sonam Vangchuk. There were marches nationwide, and there was an encampment of tens of thousands gathered in Dili for 36 days. Then there was the backlash. Dili police, some in plain clothes with no identification, attacked protesters with batons and tear gas. They blockaded roads and metro stations, carried out warrantless arrests and internet shutdowns, and molested women. Now, Modi's government promises to meet three of the CJP's core demands: Pradhan's resignation, full monetary compensation to the families of suicide victims, and no future criminal cases against any protesters. As of now, however, at least 10 Muslims have been arrested for their solidarity protests in Bengal. Analysts say that this movement was the most significant hit to the BJP's dogmatic control in recent memory. Content of protesters representing the country's diverse socioeconomic groups, which the BJP often pits against each other, resisting, dancing, praying, eating, and weathering encampment conditions together, has dominated social media feeds worldwide for the past 5 weeks. Now, opposition groups and protesters are even calling for Modi's resignation. CJP founder Abhijit Dibke and spokespeople say that the movement is resting, regrouping, and will live on.
0: In central India, tribal protests over the Ken Betwa River linking project were forcibly disbanded last Sunday. Hundreds of protesters were relocated, and leader Amit Bhatnagar was hospitalized by local police to end his two-week-long hunger strike. The protests, which began in early July, saw hundreds of tribal residents of India's central Panna and Chhatarpur districts occupy their local rivers for weeks on end by laying on submerged funeral pyres, hanging nooses around their necks, and camping along the riverbed, or even in the waters themselves. They fought for a pause in the river linking project until all disputes over compensation and corruption claims were resolved. Protesters have stated that they were driven to symbolically extreme lengths because their initial marches and sit-ins were met with intimidation and looting from local authorities, road blockades, and police-restricted access to their own food and water resources. The Ken Betwa River Linking Project proposes a series of dams to re-irrigate drought-stricken regions of central India and increase drinking water supplies. Local protesters are not opposed to the development, but they say that they must be fairly compensated for displacement from their ancestral land before any of it continues. Affected families claim that major flaws and oversights in initial government surveys are leaving tens of thousands of families unaccounted for and ineligible for due compensation. And although the government has promised them reparation packages of around $13,000, protesters claim they've not received any of it. Furthermore, protesters argue that monetary packages are not effective and that they should instead be relocated to appropriate lands. According to Bhatnagar, tribal families are exploited by landlords who manipulate them into paying for false deeds. Bhatnagar has also alleged that he was forcibly hospitalized in the first place because he has proof that the compensation disputes were part of schemes to divert monetary relief packages into the pockets of corrupt officials instead of affected tribal members. Although regional governmental officials deny all claims, they have agreed to reconduct compensation surveys. Bhatnagar states that this is enough for him to suspend his hunger strike and that he will continue fighting until every affected family receives what they need to survive.
2: As wildfires burn in Europe and North America, Ebola is said to be spreading like wildfire through the Ituri province in the Democratic Republic of Congo, or DRC. Yesterday, the death toll surged to over 1,350, a 40% increase in just 5 days. The government said yesterday that the number of confirmed cases, including deaths, had risen to 3,075, 27% more than a week before, making this epidemic the fastest spreading Ebola outbreak ever documented. Active hostilities in the area of the spread complicate treatment, delivery of supplies, contact tracing, and discovery of new cases. In addition, the virus spreading in DRC is Bundibujo, the rarest of the four Ebola variants, which has no approved vaccines or treatments. The University of Oxford's vaccine group said a volunteer had received the first dose of a rapidly developed experimental vaccine on Friday. Last week, health workers at Bunia General Hospital, the region's largest medical center, went on strike over unpaid salaries and unsafe conditions, some telling the Associated Press that they had not received pay since they started working at the beginning of the outbreak. Yesterday, health workers at an Ebola treatment center in Bunia went on strike. The operations manager for the Ebola response said yesterday that health workers should be paid via mobile money and the backlog of owed payments should be cleared in the coming days. More than 100 health workers have been infected and around 35 have died. World Health Organization Director General Tedros Adhanom Ghebreyesus has warned that the true number of cases could be more than double the official count because insecurity restricts access to affected communities. He called for a ceasefire and political action to open up access for responders to halt the spread to unaffected areas. The WHO assesses the risk from the outbreak as very high inside Congo and high in Uganda and neighboring countries because of frequent population movement and ongoing transmission in eastern Congo. But WHO says that the global risk of spread is low, since Ebola spreads through direct contact with the bodily fluids of an infected person rather than through the air, making it harder to spread than respiratory viruses.
0: The Yemeni Houthi forces launched missiles and drones at key Saudi oil facilities on the Red Sea, following a series of U.S. airstrikes on Iran after Iranian attacks on shipping in the Strait of Hormuz, which have jeopardized oil exports and heightened global energy prices and threatened food security in vulnerable countries. The U.S.-Iran interim peace agreement from June has been declared void, significantly complicating potential negotiations. Despite the U.S. halting airstrikes since Friday, dialogue seems ongoing between Washington and Tehran through mediators, suggesting a fragile truce might still be possible. However, the fallout from ongoing conflicts continues to spark tensions elsewhere, particularly between the U.S. allies like Saudi Arabia and the Houthi movement, which has gained control over significant territory in Yemen since Saudi involvement in the civil war began in 2015. The recent truce between Saudi and Yemen faltered following a failed attack on an Iranian plane landing in Sanaa, which led to Houthi missile strikes on Saudi Arabia. The Houthis have since declared a naval blockade against Saudi Arabia. In retaliation, Saudi airstrikes targeted Hodeidah, which led to Houthi missile strikes on Aramco's facilities. While Saudi officials have not commented on damage from missile strikes in Jizan, smoke was observed rising from the site, indicating a significant impact. Concerns are rising that the conflict could extend to the Bab al-Mandeb Strait, also crucial for global trade. The situation has also become entangled in the broader context of the U.S.-Iran war and Russia's conflict in Ukraine, with claims of targeted strikes on Iranian vessels linked to military supplies. Ukrainian President Zelensky has indicated successful long-range operations affecting Iranian interests, citing increased satellite surveillance on Gulf states by Russia, potentially aiding Iranian military operations. Despite reduced U.S. airstrikes on Iran, President Trump emphasized a preference for diplomacy, confirming ongoing communications between Washington and Tehran, although substantial progress remains hindered by deep-rooted mistrust and conflicting positions and the ongoing Israeli attacks on Lebanon and Palestine.
2: Nicaraguan President Daniel Ortega announced at a celebration of the 47th anniversary of the 1979 Sandinista Revolution last Sunday that, quote, there won't be any more elections, unquote. The announcement calls into question the November 2027 presidential elections. Will the election be held or will he run unopposed? Ortega has been president since 2007 and was previously president between 1984 and 1990. He first rose to power in the late 1970s while he was the leader of the Sandinistas, a paramilitary group that overthrew the 46-year-old dictatorship led by the Somoza family. The Somozas were backed by the U.S., both financially and militarily, because of their anti-communist position. In his speech on television last Sunday, he told viewers, quote, "There won't be any more parties but put in place by the Yankees," unquote, referring to U.S. support of the Somoza family and its anti-Sandinista group, the Contras. Ortega was re-elected in 2021, but the results was widely disputed by the international community because he had imprisoned his opponents prior to the election. Since 2021, he has jailed about 400 political prisoners and has stripped the citizenship of 500 civic, political, and religious leaders. A 2021 presidential candidate who was arrested in 2021 and went into exile in 2023 believes that, quote, "President Ortega has turned Nicaragua into a tropical version of North Korea," unquote. Last year, Ortega passed constitutional reforms allowing his wife, Rosario Murillo, to become his co-president, and he extended the presidential term from 5 to 6 years. Last Sunday, he laid out how, in the first week of August, Congress will pass a law banning opposition candidates from running for office. On Wednesday, the UN High Commissioner for Human Rights called on Ortega and Murillo to, quote, "reopen civic space and restore the rule of law. People of all political viewpoints must be allowed to vote and run for office, in line with the state's international human rights obligations," unquote. U.S. Secretary of State Marco Rubio referred to the Nicaraguan government as a dictatorship, posting on X, quote, "Ortega's pledge to abolish elections in Nicaragua proves his cowardice and fear of the Nicaraguan people's will."
1: The Israeli occupation army has initiated a vigorous crackdown in the occupied West Bank, characterized by the raiding of several Palestinian towns and villages and the abduction of hundreds of Palestinians, coinciding with escalating attacks by illegal Jewish settlers. This military response follows a shootout south of Nablus, resulting in the deaths of 4 Palestinians and 2 Israeli occupation soldiers. Prime Minister Benjamin Netanyahu has mobilized a wide-scale military operation that has reportedly emboldened settlers who vandalized property, inflicted terror, and attempted to destroy 2 mosques by setting them on fire. One of the targeted mosques was the newly built Al-Rehma Mosque in Kusra, where settlers vandalized it with messages like, quote-unquote, "Jewish revenge." The Israeli forces conducted overnight raids where they kidnapped 30 Palestinians and assaulted local residents and paramedics of the Palestine Red Crescent Society. The Israeli occupation forces also set up additional traffic restrictions and increased security checkpoints throughout the West Bank. The initial confrontation on Friday, which sparked the crackdown, involved approximately 20 Israeli settlers armed with firearms approaching a Palestinian village, affirming their claims of the right to take over the land. Following the onset of Israeli war on Gaza, the violence in the West Bank and East Jerusalem has escalated significantly. At least 1,185 Palestinians have been killed, including over 250 children, with thousands more injured and illegally detained. Criticism from the UN and human rights organizations has highlighted a lack of accountability for illegal settlers and Israeli forces, who are rarely prosecuted. As general elections approach in Israel, Prime Minister Netanyahu faces a potential loss of power, heightening the urgency for land grabs and settlement expansions to appease his right-wing constituency, who claim that the land was promised to them in religious text. Plans to construct 763 new units in the illegal Eli settlement have been announced amidst rising tensions. Concurrently, Israeli protests against Israeli settler violence and military crackdowns occurred in Tel Aviv, where Israeli police arrested some attendees for unauthorized demonstrations that disrupted traffic and public order.
0: And that's a wrap of the news from around the world for this Sunday, July 26th, 2026. I'm Gil Halstead.
2: I'm Leila Ahmed.
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0: Sources we used to prepare today's stories were Al Jazeera, Anadolu, the Associated Press, BBC, Democracy Now!, Deutsche Welle, DW, EBSCO Information Services, France 24, Human Rights Watch, MAN News, Mirco Press, Middle East Eye, Middle East Monitor, New Delhi Television, NPR, The Guardian, The Hill, The Independent, The Indian Express, The New Indian Express, The New York Times, Times of India, Radio France Internationale, Reuters, The Wall Street Journal, The Watchers, The Wire, United Nations Relief and Works Agency, and WAFA. We have an interview coming up in a few minutes, but we'll take a break right now for some news. Stay tuned for that interview with Leila Ahmed and Shahzad Baloch and Amitabh Pal about what's going on in Pakistan and Kashmir.

0: Welcome to the July 26th edition of the Worldview Feature. Today, we focus our attention again on the violence in Pakistan's largest province, Balochistan, as well. It's also its least populated province. It makes up 44% of Pakistan's landmass, but less than 7% of the population. It is a mineral-rich area that borders Afghanistan and Iran and the Arabian Sea. Those minerals that include gold are of interest to both the United States and China's already invested a lot of money to extract those minerals and built up a port to export them from, and the U.S. has begun negotiations to invest in getting access to the minerals as well, with similar goals. But the local indigenous population, beginning at the beginning of Pakistan, have been demanding autonomy for the central Pakistan government. And over the past more than 70 years now, have established local insurgencies that have carried out violent attacks on the Pakistan army and in some cases on local police. Most recently, bringing us up to now, Pakistan's military says 42 police and army personnel have been killed in three attacks since July 6th, while 54 militants have died in counter operations. So we're going to talk about that situation and also check in on the latest violence in Pakistan-occupied Kashmir that borders India, and also areas of Pakistan, Afghanistan, and China. At least 31 people have been killed in clashes there in Pakistan-administered Kashmir since the last month. Last week, the United Nations Human Rights Chief called for an independent investigation into deadly unrest in Pakistan-administered Kashmir. The UN High Commissioner for Human Rights, Volker Turk, urged Islamabad to launch prompt, thorough, and impartial investigations into all civilian and security force deaths. And hopefully, we can put all this in a geopolitical context that includes the views of some Pakistan leaders who have believed for many years that something known as the two-nation theory, that holds that Pakistan is a Muslim country, India is a Hindu one, and never the twain shall meet. My guests today will carry out the bulk of our conversation are all living and working here in Madison, but have their roots in India and Pakistan. They are Amitabh Pal, the Communications Director of the Freedom From Religion Foundation here in Madison, Shahzad Baloch, who works as a continuing education and accreditation specialist and a journalism instructor at UW-Madison. But before coming here, he worked as a journalist in Balochistan, and he's originally from Balochistan. And then again, joining us is our Worldview intern, Leila Ahmed, who has her family roots in Pakistan. And I want to thank all three of you for joining us, and I turn now to Amitabh Pal to launch us into our conversation.
1: Thank you so much, Gil. So, Shahzad, welcome again to the show, and it's so great to have you. Yeah, as our resident expert on Balochistan especially, which is little covered in the American media. So, Pakistan, of course, you know, has become recently globally prominent because of its negotiating efforts, the outcome of which is still uncertain in the U.S.-Iran war. But, you know, paradoxically, it has shown little interest in entering negotiations in its own conflicts. And a prominent one is in your native province of Balochistan, which, as Gil said, has seen a spike in violence in recent times. And at the same time, one of the leading Baloch activists, Mehrang Baloch, has been sentenced to life imprisonment just very recently. Why is the Pakistani government so seemingly hardline and unyielding in its approach toward the Balochistan issue?
2: Thanks, Gil. Thanks, Amitabh. Glad to be here. And we've been talking about it for a long time now. And it's nothing surprising, to be honest. Like we discussed it earlier. And if you see the root causes, there are spikes and it goes up and down. We discussed it, I think, in detail, like women are taking lead in this movement, which is new. And I think in 10, 15 years before that, we don't see any female, any woman taking a lead in Baloch separatism, or if you call it hardliner. I just want to make it clear that there are two school of thoughts within the Baloch movement. One totally believe within like maximum rights within Pakistani framework constitution. One totally like separate country or state. So now, because their view, the hardliner, they call them the separatists, they say like, whatever you do, if you're peaceful or you're violent, they're not going to listen to you. And it's been happening since 1947. Balochistan was an independent country for a year. So that's one, it always existed. Now, the problem is, after this life in prison, Mehrang Baloch, I met her. She was a little young girl who was on hunger strike. I personally visited her hunger strike. And she was a little girl just working hard. not going to school and just coming to protest for her dad's recovery. Her dad was disappeared and a dead body was recovered. So then they said, like, okay, they're like a group. You just blame them, militant. According to the security forces, they attack civilians or military, like indiscriminate attacks. So the recent popularity and spike is not surprising because they ignored those peaceful. Last time in this interview, I got a message. I'm not going to lie. Someone said, like, oh, you say that these are peaceful people. They're killing people. I said, imagine someone losing a father, a brother, a whole family. What's left for that person? Just put yourself in that person's shoes. And if that person is violent, it should be accountable. Should be. But we live in a civilized world, so-called civilized. There are laws, there are constitutions. And if you want to be violent and to reply with the violence or punish them and create your own laws, I think it's not justified. I think if a cop today, that's like left in Madison, a cop killing someone, even with the knife, we're going to blame the cop that it's poorly trained because we expect you more from you because you're a law enforcer. If two common people are fighting, your situation is different. If a state is involved and they say, like, oh, we're developing Pakistan, I mean, like, where does the state get money from? It's our taxes. It's common people's money. When you say, like, oh, I did this, I did that, we just bring someone, use our resources properly. We need a person. It could be X, Y, and Z. You can't say, like, it's my money, state's money. You can't have peace without respecting the rights of local people. And it's not you just bring your people a divide and rule like British people did that back in the days. They said it's peaceful, and there were, like, what, 200,000 people? They ruled over 1 billion people. Do you buy that people they had a support? They claimed that. They was like, oh, people are happy because we have a support. We are ruling through local people. That's what they did back then. So the thing is, it's going to get worse. I just talked to some of the family members in Balochistan. It's just now, like, 24 hours, there's a provincial capital within 20 miles. Out of 20 miles, even, there are like 65 legislators within the legislative assembly of state or province, we call it there. They can't travel to their home. Now, it used to be better. They should say that it was better than this. 10 years ago or 5 years, even 4 years ago. Now they can't travel even. Just there's a curfew outside of Quetta. Quetta is a provincial capital. After 20 miles, 25 miles, there's a curfew, state-enforced curfew. So they don't trust any local person to move around. And the separatists, now it's no one knows what's going on. The judge got killed, district court judge in Mastung, which is 25 miles southwest of Quetta. And the separatists, they're claiming they didn't do it in the media. And the security forces are saying, oh, they didn't do it either. So there's a chaos. There's a real chaos. And you're not going to blame a local person or someone with the arm that you're the responsible. You're going to blame the government. And you blame those think tanks. And now, like, in Pakistan, there's a complete blackout. I was in the media, to be honest. I never received a direct threat. But they always, like, oh, you show the negative image. You show the negative image of, like, it's a chaos, the outer forces are doing bad things in Balochistan. And you control the media. Media is supposed to highlight and guide you to find a solution. So you control the media, you black out those grievances, those voices. Then you're just talking to yourself. And people, there's a general understanding. People know that people aren't, like, dumb. It's a social media. It's not like 2001 or late 90s, like you did in 1970s, there was no social media. Now they have their own, like, separatists and other, they have their social media, and they're so powerful media, like they have so powerful communication system, they reach out to people. That's why they're getting popularity, like, who's wrong and what we want. So it's going to get worse. Like, we are talking, I'm pretty sure, like, it's like 3-4 months ago, it's worse. And yeah, people are just scared. Some of family members, they said they were yesterday in the grocery store. There was no one. People were so scared to go out. That something's going to happen. Like Gil was mentioning, that many people were killed. I think this number is way more than they are saying that, because they are always like, oh, water it down when a lot of casualties happen. Yeah. Like, oh, it's not bad. So my uncle was a great journalist. God rest his soul. He told me, like, when Bangladesh became an independent state, the radio station Oran in Pakistan, they said like everything is under control. People were listening. I don't know if you remember Lata Mangeshkar's song or someone else like enjoying. But next day, then BBC broke all the news across the world. Half of the country was taken away. So people need to learn from that. And I don't know if it's late or early because I'm not on the ground, but the situation is pretty terrible. And now Iran war, people have more, local people have advantage of attacking because they get gas, LPG gas, liquefied petroleum gas from Iran. So now they're not crossing to Pakistan. So I think it's, and Afghanistan is there. So this is a really hot spot, Balochistan. So it shares border with Iran and Afghanistan. You got to have a peace, and peace cannot be achieved without local people.
0: Right.
2: And good luck with trying anything.
0: Well, what's your sense, Shahzad, from you're here now and we see paying attention to what the U.S. administration, what role they're playing. I mean, Trump has had a soft spot for the Pakistani government because it has offered up some of its minerals, a large share of which are right there in Balochistan, to the United States. And of course, as we said at the beginning of the show that Amit noted, a soft spot partly because Pakistan has played this brokering role in the war with Iran, although that doesn't seem to be working out very well.
2: Hey, no.
0: What do you, I mean, is there any sense that Trump, I don't know how any of us could answer this question, but what's your thoughts about whether Trump might possibly change his attitude toward Pakistan because of this unrest that's going on?
2: So like China is there already, you see that, and some Canadian companies, and I've visited those Chinese in Reykjavik, and so I don't know if they're going to change. The thing is, I don't think that the U.S. think tanks are dumb. They don't know what they're doing because they have really full-fledged operation in Chagre, which is in Balochistan, through Pakistani. So they know like what's going on there. I don't know what's behind like the scene going on. They're saying like $1.5 billion and how they're going to do it. Because Chinese engineers, Chinese vehicles, they're under attack every day, a week. They can't fully functional there. And also the Reykjavik. They know that what's going on the field. So I think they might change and they reach out to the militant group, maybe, because China did that. I don't know if you remember that. There were news from the, I think, inner sources of Pakistani media that China reached out to the armed groups that, hey, how can we make it work? We're going to talk to Pakistan. We're going to talk to you too. We are here for the purely business. We don't want to be involved in this war. So with the U.S. as a larger interest in Balochistan, it's going to get ugly, maybe. Because I've noticed that many, many times in Quetta, U.S. formally requested to open a consulate, a small consulate, and Pakistan refused. So they know what they're getting into. The reason was because Iran didn't like it, because they said, like, you're bringing it very close because it's just next to Iran. And so they know behind the scene what's going on. Like, for public consumption, there are a lot of news. It was like, oh, Trump's going to be mad because they know that even China, for the like, they started 2001, 1999, I remember, talked to in 1998. Today's 2026, 30 years. Tell me they're doing good or fully functional? No, they're always attacked. Chinese engineers were killed. Chinese vehicles were attacked. Similarly, Canadian copper, like now this, they passed it last week. They released a statement. Reykjavik, they're not going to do the mining there. So the U.S. is closely monitoring. It's much more than mines and minerals, I think. It's more strategic. This place was used, if you remember that Soviet Union, when we were growing up in Quetta, we heard five governors, they always said like of Taliban were walking around in Quetta, Taliban governors from Afghanistan. They were just hanging out in Quetta. So they were there. And I was there, I saw that it's pretty open and it's people are, US was happy because they toppled the really liberal government there. And then the Taliban regime took over. Now they, I don't know, many people know probably. I feel like everyone knows that they're like Hillary Clinton was there supporting those Taliban, weaponizing them. And then now they say like, all of a sudden, why have they become so monster? You provided them weapons. And right now, this departure in Afghanistan also, there's New York Times, if you read that, like there's like worth of like billions of dollars of equipment. They left it and Taliban, they have it. Yeah, now they're thinking, oh man, we just brought down a world power and you can occupy Pakistan and other places and then you can be a superpower. So they live in this kind of delusion. I'm not exaggerating, to be honest. It's just like the thing is a holy war. So it's very complicated. Sometimes I just keep talking and I was like, it's so multifaceted. Like they're like separatists, Baloch, liberal. There's like Taliban. Then there's like Daesh and other places. And then next to pretty close, there's Russia over there, maybe Soviet Union, some. So it's a really complicated region. Many people try to want to have influence there. And it's landlocked besides Iran, land like Central Asia. So it's very important and key place. And I think US or the world superpowers, they're keeping a close like eye on that place. So where it goes, we'll see. It doesn't look good, to be honest, because you have to wipe out the population there, do something. You can't do that, apparently.
1: Yeah.
2: So you have to have a support from local people. And then you bring your choice of a person that's like, and if I say like, oh, this is Shehzad Baloch, I'm a representative of 100% of Baloch. No, that's not true. it's not going to happen. It's just like you bringing me, giving me power and controlling a media. So journalists can't travel there. How are you going to get sense like what's going on there? Without like British government imposed in KPK, Khyber Pakhtunkhwa, and Balochistan, this is called like NOC, no objection certificate. A person outside of the country, if visit those areas, need to obtain this no objection certificate. And it's still applicable in Baloch. You have to have that no objection certificate, which British like government imposed that. So that's the big concern. They think like they were treated as a colony. And many people have relationships. Many people, they like Pakistan. They have, but the thing is, you have to treat them equally. You have to treat them like you trust them. You have to trust them. You have to just let them govern. Don't interfere with the government. You bring your people, you encourage corruption, then expose those corrupt people that say politicians are corrupt and your savior. So it's a purely like a security state, I think, behind the scene. You see that. So I don't think so. Like it's going towards the right direction. And also they're saying a lot of people, those are like security establishment, why they're doing that. Why would someone ruin their own country? Why would do that? It is dumb to do that. But many people have dual nationality. They have a way to escape. So if something happens, that's really common. I think if you remember that one popular Pakistani journalist exposed a Pakistani journal who is running a Papa John's pizza here, a business in somewhere Texas or I don't know where it is, but it was with evidence. And that guy now live in New York because he couldn't live in Pakistan because he had to apply asylum to flee the country because he wrote against the military.
3: You know, I have to say, I'm taking us a little bit back in our discussion here, but throughout our talk, I've really appreciated the emphasis that you place on local people having a say in the governance of their homeland and achieving that governance however they see fit. And I know that I'm turning our attention a little bit northward here, but there is a parallel there between what is happening in Balochistan and in what is happening in Kashmir. Our regular listeners might know that on a previous program, we did a story about the JAAC, which is formerly the Jammu-Kashmir Joint Awami Committee, and the protests that they have been holding since June in occupied Kashmir for a variety of cost of living reasons, but more recently, specifically because there are these 12 Kashmiri legislative seats that are reserved for refugees who migrated to Greater Pakistan after the 1947 partition. Just to give our listeners a really brief background, local Kashmiris feel that these 12 seats broaden the potential for Pakistani military influence in the politics of local Kashmiri lives. And Pakistan, Greater Pakistan, the military, of course, deny this. And they feel that the relationship between occupied Kashmir and Pakistan has always been one of sacrifice and communication. So I'm wondering, based on your experience in Balochistan and based on all of the discussions about the politics of protesting in Pakistan and India as of late, What is your view on the situation in Kashmir? And do you see any parallels there between?
2: Yeah, 100%. Like, have some Kashmiri friends, and we've been watching news about Kashmir since we were like kid. To be honest, like one of our senior reporters always turn off, like muted the news when came to Kashmir, they said, like, Pakistani media is not going to tell you the truth. And same with the Indian, like, interference. So I totally agree with you. And it's quite visible that local people have little say in constituting the government there. Even you'd be surprised to watch a Pakistani mainstream media, I don't know, like India, they know that who's going to rule before election. And it's always like, if People's Party is going to rule Pakistan, they're going to rule Kashmir. So I was like, now it's a, like, if PMLN is going to rule, they're going to rule Kashmir. So they never treated them like an autonomous body or country. It seems like they just brought someone who's already there and their own people over there. And I saw protests in Washington, I think. They said, I don't want India, I don't want Pakistan to interfere in on our affairs. And I think this organization, Pakistan prescribed as a terrorist organization.
3: Yes, they did.
2: So that's what they do, like, to someone, like, hey, these are terrorists. And the debate is over because they are terrorists, so-called terrorists. I don't know how to explain it, but if someone has that much power and uses that power and thinks that things going to get better, I think he's delusional. It's just Balochistan is a case. Kashmir is going to get worse. Nothing's going to get better. And maybe you expose the violent part of any angry person, but you have to show that what led that person to do that. Or everyone believes that this way is the way to achieve your rights. A lot of peaceful people were there. Akhtar Mangal is a Baloch National Party, which is like Pakistani framework. He was imprisoned a couple of times. He never talks about separatism, but they don't trust him either. They say, like, you probably just want freedom or something. Now he says that, like, I don't think so. I have a say anymore because young people are angry. They just don't want. Let's give you a simple example. If you go to like Balochistan or maybe even in Kashmir, if an outsider asks you where are you from, it's just hard to explain that. Am I occupied? Like, it's my motherland. I'm in a place which is like occupied by someone. So either it's Kashmir and Balochistan. It's in a tight control of the military establishment. And you saw clear division within the military establishment when Imran Khan was the prime minister, and they even punished. I think it's the first time in history they punished some people within the military. Otherwise, no one was punished before and went on a trial. So it's a tight control. And for Trump also, to be honest, like, for Trump, it's easy to talk to like a couple of people than a Democratic elected people, because he's going to be accountable to the public. And he has to go back and to get votes from the public. So I don't know, like, if there's a common saying like, oh, West loved democracy, but just within Western countries. They don't like it outside of Western countries. So they don't care even, whatever is working in best in our interest. So in a larger, like, I've come to a realization, like, it's every country tries to protect our person. It comes to individual, their interest. They don't care about the democracy. Like, they don't care what's happening there unless their own interest is, like, damaged or not secure. So that's my take. I don't know. Then I talk too much, but I answer your question or not.
3: No, I asked for your take and you gave it. Do you feel that there is a path forward there? Do you think either in Balochistan or Kashmir that there's a future where the Pakistani military changes its attitude?
2: I don't see it so far. It's getting worse, like I said. They should realize that people should be empowered. People should decide. And I don't see it. They would just bluntly lie, people there. They'd be like, oh, yeah, it's a democracy. It's a bunch of, like, four terrorists just did that. The problem with Pakistan, I know that, is that the political parties, even those largest parties, they have whole country, they have support. They just reconcile with military. You're not going to touch foreign policy. You're not going to touch this. We're not going to touch whenever it comes to you. We're going to be really okay with everything. We're just going to rule. So it's just understood for Pakistan Muslim League, People's Party. So there's a path forward because they already done. It's a done deal for them. Now, I don't know if there's going to be an uprising or they change their mind, like magic wand. I don't see anything. So because as a reporter or as an observer, I can't predict future, but I can tell it doesn't look good now. And if it doesn't look good now, so that means the future doesn't look good. So all of a sudden something's going to happen. Maybe it's going to get better, but it doesn't look good. So that's what all the incidents and everything is saying. There's always a way. There's multiple ways. And it's really simple. Like follow your own law, constitution, and just don't kidnap people. Even if disappear people, bring them to the justice. If your justice system is bad, you can't blame that. Like, you can't justify your claim. It's still, if your justice system is corrupt, fix that. Not just go. Then there's no difference between you, a person in the street with the gun killing people, because your state with human beings' resources, and that's what my take is.
0: Thank you very much, Shahzad. Ahmed, I was going to offer you the opportunity to make a closing comment if you'd like, but we are at the end of our time, and it's been really great to have Shahzad on to talk about what's going on in this corner, these two corners of Pakistan, I guess, in that corner of the world that has such a great impact on all of us. And I want to thank you, Ahmed, and thank Leila Ahmed as well for joining us. You've really added to our conversation, and I look forward to us pursuing this more in the future.
1: Yeah, thank you so much, Gil. Yeah, we didn't get to India. Maybe next time, the two-nation theory and the Pakistani security.
2: That's actually my favorite. I want to talk about it.
0: Okay.
2: I studied it in school also.
1: Yes, of course.
0: Well, I think we could have that as a focus for a future, because it will have an impact on anything we're talking about.

Arts, myself, Fiona Hatch, Amitabh Pal, and Chuck Benish for bringing international news to WORT listeners. 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And after digesting this hour of global news, please stay tuned to WORT News and Public Affairs programs for updates and analysis of the ongoing protests right here in Madison in response to the police shooting of Corey Ruiz. Last week, the encampment at the site of that shooting here in Madison is ongoing and beginning to resemble the site of the George Floyd's murder in Minneapolis. Demands for justice and police accountability from the family and the community continue to be raised. So keep it right here with WORT for the latest on what's happening there. But now staying in sort of the same genre for the next half hour of programming here at WORT, stay tuned for the latest from the Middle East on Salamat.

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0: In Arabic we say الطرب بالبسيط.
1: Translation: the ecstatic is in the simple. All right, so that proverb, that's a little different from the general tenor of a lot of our proverbs.
0: It's short and to the point.
1: Yes.
0: It simplifies what is tarab, is when you're literally moved and taken to places by the music. And the tarab is typically displayed by somebody who's really, really enjoying what they're listening to. It could also be not just music, but poetry. Poetry will move you, particularly if you're on the same page as the poet.
1: Ladies and gentlemen, you are listening to another episode of Salamat, your weekly tour of Arab and Arab-American news, culture, issues, and this week in particular, as we promised last week, music. Mm-hmm. My friend Mason is in the studio with us. Say hello, Mason.
2: Hello.
1: Thank you so much for joining us, driving down here from Fox Lake to talk about Arabic music on Salamat. So, Mason, you brought that

0: proverb to us. And tell me again where that proverb came from.
1: So I heard that proverb from my bandmate, Marwan Kamil, who studied with some of the best musicians performing today. He studied in Antep with people from Aleppo, musicians from Aleppo who left Syria because of the war and went to Turkey, Antep, Turkey. And he survived an earthquake there, the horrible earthquake that was there, and he moved to Tunis to finish his musical studies in Tunisia. And it's a great saying that the tarab is in the simple, the ecstasy is in the simple. It's something that musicians of what we call maqam, or modal music of the Middle East, they teach their students, because it's something that we need to focus on. One can be very proficient technically, but to truly really have the tarab, the connection with the listeners, with the audience, it's in the simple expressions of the maqam, of the modes.
0: Right. I think the interesting thing, one of the interesting things to me is that there is a word, a simple, you know, single two-syllable word that encapsulates
2: so much feeling and emotions.
0: Yeah, feeling, emotion, ecstasy, engagement. I mean, that's
2: a human condition.
0: It's a marvelous word.
2: Yes, yes. And it's, for those who are just tuning in, it is Salamat.
0: Yes.
2: And that was Rawan Atallah, translator extraordinaire. My name is Sabi Atiyeh. We take you on this journey on this Sunday, the 26th day of July, 2026, also known as the 12th day of Safar in the year 1448 after Hijra in the Islamic calendar. Just a quick background, Halab or Aleppo in English is a city nestled in the northwest end of Syria, right next, bordering Antakya, which is part of Turkey. Part of Turkey that takes a little bit more of the Mediterranean coast than Syria would have liked after the big division of the early last century, when World War I resulted in the shrinking of the Ottoman Empire and all its might into modern-day Turkey.
0: Yes.
2: The area, Halab, is known for the wonderful cuisine and the fantastic music, in addition to one of the oldest castles on earth. As far as humanity, Halab and Damascus have both been the most continuously occupied places on earth by humans.
0: Yes.
2: Many other big places, including Cairo, Mexico City, which is very densely populated, they have all fallen on times where they were vacated. Literally, a disease, a plight, something resulted in them being completely, if not completely, but
0: completely
2: almost empty. But Damascus and Halab both compete for that title. They were both the seat of the Umayyad Empire. They were the seat of several empires that I really don't recall historically. I don't want to start listing them in any order, but all I want to say is that their food is phenomenal. And because it's affected by the different cultures that have been there and gone over the years, including kibbeh. And kibbeh, as we have talked in the past, we've talked about making kibbeh and raw kibbeh and cooked kibbeh and fried kibbeh. And they're known for the kibbeh. It's the capital of kibbehs, the global capital. So Halab is a beautiful place. And what happened to it since 2011 with the Syrian, what should I call the Syrian flustercluck of the 2011 attempts to peacefully complain to the government, which turned into an ugly, like a war.
0: Yes.
2: It was funded by outside forces. And since then, the tragedy unfolded into a lot of Syrians now live in Turkey and have been affected by and had affected the Turkish culture. Mason, welcome to WRT.
1: Please be here.
2: And you bring the musical wealth, and I'll bring some of the food wealth, knowledge, wealth of knowledge.
0: Excellent. So we do have a couple of quick community calendar items, and then we're going to talk about, and we're going to hear some examples of Arabic music played on Oud. So August 8th. There is a sale on Palestinian olive oil taking place at 317 Rethke Avenue on Madison's east side. Again, Saturday, August 8th, 10 to 5. The sales are going to support Playgrounds for Palestine and building both schools and playgrounds in Palestine. It is fair trade Palestinian olive oil, and there will be half-liter and 1-liter, half-liter bottles, 1-liter tins. You can also buy, in addition to olive oil, za'atar and olive oil soap. 100% of the proceeds are going to be going to construction of playgrounds and schools in Palestine. This is put on by the Madison chapter of Playgrounds for Palestine. Just a little further out on the calendar, on Friday, August 14th, Palestine Film Night and Discussion with Bright Stars of Bethlehem. This is happening at Midvale Community Lutheran Church, 4329 Tokay Boulevard in Madison, starting at 7 p.m. There will be two powerful short films created by graduates of the Dar al-Kalima University in Bethlehem. The first one is called Vibrations from Gaza, and the second one is called Ambience. And following the screenings, there will be conversation and questions with the executive director, Tracy Ortman, from Bright Stars of Bethlehem, about the organization's mission and their partnership with Dar al-Kalima University. That's it for community calendar for this week. So now we get to dive into our musical discussion. So, Mason, thanks again for driving down here to join us for this show. I'm really curious how you got started playing Arabic music. Mm-hmm. I know you had mentioned briefly that you were a guitar player at mm-hmm. one point, and so what set you on the path of playing the oud? And I know there are other instruments you play, and hopefully we'll get into that as well.
1: That's a great question. Honestly, I never wanted to be an oud player, and I feel today the oud chooses you. Mm. I've had played music in various settings, experimental, rock and roll, all kinds of things, back in the 90s. I played guitar, taught myself how to play since like age 14. I come from a very musical family.
0: Okay.
1: And then some years ago, a very eccentric uncle of mine came over, who was a professional musician and career librarian. He played the bassoon professionally. He came over to my house in his little Honda Civic with all of these instruments that he was no longer playing. And there were about 10 of them or 12 of them in there. And a man can, how long are we going to be on this earth, right? So you have to like pick, you know, you can, instruments are hard to learn. And in, yes. And in that collection was an instrument called lavta. Lavta is a Turkish, Armenian, Greek hybrid instrument related to the oud. It's similar. It has a smaller body and a longer neck. It's called the lute of Istanbul. Lavta means lute in Turkish language. Mm-hmm. He had a lavta. And so I sought for a lavta teacher. And I found one, the miracle, the magic of the internet. I found a teacher, Eric Ederer, who is he's wrote books on music of maqam or Middle Eastern modal music. Mm-hmm. And he plays the lavta. And he agreed to teach me remotely, as we say, virtually.
0: Okay. Right.
1: For several years. And at that time, I was also interested in one of the other instruments the Monocle Tom gave me, which was a Turkish banjo.
0: Okay.
1: But I got some good advice from a Sufi teacher that why don't you just try to play the oud? <You know? laughs> because the oud commands a lot of respect amongst many people. The sound of it is ubiquitous. Everyone knows the sound of the oud mm-hmm. amongst the Arabs, most of them, most of us anyway, and in the Sufi community. And it has a certain commanding sound.
0: Right.
1: It is a soul. The instrument has a soul in a way, right? I mean, it communicates with people in a very unique way. And actually, prior to this, I studied Indian music. I went to India, lived there for a year as part of the University of Wisconsin program. And I learned sitar a little bit. But while I was there, I was learning Middle Eastern, I was listening to much world music. And one CD that my wife bought of the Fez World Music Festival, there was a player on that recording, Saeed Shrebi, who I heard, and his sound, the sound of the oud haunted me. I still remembered it, and I listened to all this world music, and I eventually abandoned Indian music instead and wanted to learn Middle Eastern music, because I wanted to come closer to that sound. And one can never really achieve the sound of the great oud players. You're always, it's a goal you never truly achieve.
0: Right.
1: You're
0: right.
1: Always developing.
0: It's an aspiration.
1: It's an aspiration. We are students.
2: But the if I may interject, the oud itself, for those who listening don't know what it is a pear-shaped little fatter than a guitar.
1: Mm-hmm.
2: The things that I learned about the oud from a very young age, that it has 12 to 14 strings, mm-hmm. and each two are dancing together.
1: Sure.
2: They call them linked or whatever.
1: Yep. Yep.
2: And then the itself is fretless, so you have a range of the physical aspect of it. So what more could you explain to somebody who's listening who says, oud, what is that? In addition to having, you mentioned that it's Persian, it's Assyrian, Persian, Azerbaijani, Armenian,
1: yes.
2: Even southern Spain, Andalus,
1: yes.
2: Somal has it.
1: Everywhere.
2: Portugal has something
1: yes.
2: very similar.
1: Yes. One thing, I was listening to a clip of Edward Said, the great Palestinian-American professor, mm-hmm. and he was talking about the Arabic language.
2: Mm-hmm.
1: He was saying that the Arabic language is athletic. It's able to adapt. It has athleticism.
2: That's
1: it's
2: a able, good way.
1: And if you think about the corpus of Arabic literature, we have philosophy, medicine, astronomy, astrology, mm-hmm. physics, all of these things. Poet, of course, we're missing great poetry, mm-hmm. the greatest, some of the greatest poetry the world has ever mm-hmm. produced in the Arabic language. And I think of the oud as similarly athletic, mm-hmm. adaptive.
2: Mm-hmm.
1: It was brought to Europe by the Moors during the time of Andalusia, mm-hmm. perhaps also Sicily. The Arabs ruled Sicily for a while, and it took over. Evidently, the people that lived there loved it,
2: mm-hmm.
1: and they adopted it as their own. And our Western lute, mm-hmm. the name comes from al-oud, lute. That's
0: right.
1: It's a synonym, or we call that right, a borrowed word, and so. It's debatable. I was a guitar player. I believe there's a connection between the guitar and the oud. The oud is much earlier. The guitar is a modern instrument.
0: Right.
1: It's related. The lute, it definitely is the grandfather of the lutes of Europe. And by some connection, the guitar as well, I believe it's connected. But the fact is that the oud is an extremely dynamic instrument. And it became the basis of all of Middle Eastern maqam music theory, mm-hmm. since at least the 8th or 9th century. We have the great philosophers of the Arabic language, Al-Kindi and Al-Farabi, that documented, they're musicians too, evidently, mm-hmm. the Kitab al-Musiqiyya al-Kabir, I believe that was Al-Farabi, yeah?
0: The big book of music.
1: The big book of music. He sat down to document, they're a very cosmopolitan view. Mm-hmm. They sat down to document all of the known modes, or maqamat as they became mm-hmm. called, known at the time. And there could be hundreds. Today, there's about 80-ish. Mm-hmm. I've learned from my teacher, there's about 80-ish that survive.
0: Mm-hmm.
1: I have this big fat book I brought to the studio today with some of the maqam music I have. There's thousands of pages of music, literally thousands of pages.
0: Sure.
1: And a lot that it was not written down. The stuff that I have is written down in Ottoman period.
2: Oral
1: transmission. Oral transmission, right. And so it was the piano, if you will, to use analogy, as the piano is to Western music today, it was the standard of music theory, of how music was composed, how the maqams or modes were arranged.
2: Mm-hmm.
1: It was the standard.
0: The foundation.
1: For centuries.
0: Right.
1: Perhaps the centuries.
0: So yeah. I'd like to talk a little bit about the maqamat and how that differs from Western musical theory. But I feel like first off, we're halfway through the program and we're talking about the oud, and you have one right there.
2: You have to listen.
0: And
2: to
0: I feel like we
2: May
0: just
2: I?
0: Need to like let's give me a second here, turn the mic on, and let's hear what this sounds like. All right.

0: Thank you.
1: That was that's amazing. That sounds fantastic. So, all right, $1 million question, 50-cent question. What was that a composition or was that improvisation?
2: Well, so I was just getting warmed up for a moment there, but I went into the Husseini Samai of Andon, Lavcıcı Andon, who is a lavta player of Istanbul, but he's also an Udist. So a lot of lavta players, they also play, too, of course, in Istanbul. And so he was a Greek candle maker. That was the family trade. And his whole family were great musicians. So they were kind of the rock stars of their time in, like, the 1920s, Istanbul. And this is not a super common piece in Arabic music, although it is known by master musicians. Mm-hmm. But it's a great exposition of the Maqam Husseini. And so we're talking about some of the differences between Eastern and Western music. And to make it really brief, there are about 80 modes or maqam that we have today. There were many more. We don't have them all today. They don't survive, right? Mm-hmm. But they all, they're not just scales. The Western word mode means like a scale or a pattern of notes, right?
1: Right. And in scales in Western music, like even if you get into some of the odd or, you know, unusual or what people consider unusual modes, right? Phrygian, for example, right?
2: Sure.
1: It's not even that unusual, but it is... It's still always half step, whole step increments.
2: Right.
1: Right.
2: And
1: versus, you know, the maqam system, which is microtonal, right? I mean, some of your other instruments I've seen, they have like little gut markers, like where some of the intervals are, but it's different from a fretted instrument where you're limited to that specific pitch.
2: So technically, it's the old Greek coma system. It actually goes back to the ancient Greeks. The whole step is divided into 9 subdivisions. Mm. Now, today, we kind of simplify a bit, but there's technically half flats or three-quarter tones, mm-hmm. right, that we have, and we have them in our scores, for example, that we have to use special accidental signs to represent them. So as I described to kids when we do presentations for kids, we have some notes between the white and the black key of the piano. Right.
1: Right.
2: And as Sabi was saying, we don't have frets on the oud. And the reason for that is because it facilitates that playing the correct intonation in between the white and the black key of the piano. So Maqam Husseini, which I just played a sample of, has a couple of notes like that where it's a half flat note, for example. Mm-hmm. But this is part of the tarab. This is part of the emotion of the maqam. And so to very briefly explain, maqam is just a series of notes. It is a series of notes and oftentimes a sayr or a direction, a path that you're taking. For example, do you start at the top and go down? Mm-hmm. Or do you start at the bottom and go up? Or do you start at the middle and go down and go up, et cetera, right? Mm-hmm. It's a sayr, and it's also oftentimes associated with characteristic phrases. So some of the maqams have some characteristic phrase or a tag, you know, or modulates to in a particular way that you can tell, oh, that's that maqam, right? Instantly, the listener.
1: Right, right.
2: And in the old days, the audiences, they're very informed.
1: If you have a good memory, that is.
2: Yeah. We have cheat sheets, you know. But in the old days, the audiences were very informed. Like when they would even ask for certain maqamat in the improvisation, they'd ask for a certain one. Like you hear this sometimes in old recordings, or if you didn't play it right, if the musician didn't play it right, the audience would know. So there are strict rules around, really, how you express the maqam. And when I say strict, I don't know how strictly we adhere to it today, but there are rules. Mm-hmm. And that's how we distinguish one from another. So it's very similar to the Indian rag system. There are hundreds of raga, right? Something has to distinguish one from another. It's very similar in all modal music, actually. But we're not like, just to wrap this up, what you're saying about the intervals, we're not limited to just the half-step and whole-step intervals of the major scale in different positions as the Western modal system is, right?
1: Right. So now as far as improvisation, mm-hmm. right, because this is also a big part of Arabic music, mm-hmm. right? And so when you learn the maqamat, right, or so, I mean, like, consider the composition that you were just playing. Now, that's completely mapped out, right, that one?
2: Mm-hmm. Well, it is, but we don't follow so strictly because the performer, whether you're a mutarib singer or you are a performer, instrumentalist, an azif, you are expected to put your soul into it. Okay. You're expected in this form of music, kind of like in jazz, right?
1: Right.
2: And in Indian music, it's not okay to just read from the page.
1: So you have the structure, and then is there like a spot in the music where it says ode solo, and you just kind of do
2: or implied? I put a lot of notes in that, for example, are not written, mm-hmm. but a master player would perhaps interpret it completely different. I mean, you know, so there's many different styles of how to play pieces that are written. But the expectation is to not take it too literally. You have to put your own special sauce into it and make it you.
3: Yes, and the magic is in the special sauce.
2: I mean, look at some of the great singers. We're talking about before the set today, we're talking about Sabah Fakhri, Muhammad Khairi.
1: Yep.
2: There's huge difference in how they sang mm-hmm. the same piece.
3: Yes,
2: and
3: depending on a musician behind them.
2: Yeah.
3: And you have a beautiful piece, the actual oud itself, beautifully made. Growing up in Damascus, I had the privilege of going into some of the places in the old souk where they still made it from, I believe, 4,000+ years ago in the same area. Though mm-hmm. the first sign or evidence of it being in a carving somewhere mm-hmm. in northern Syria where they showed some women playing instrument similar in shape to the oud in carvings. That's according to some Wikipedia site. I wasn't around 5,000 years ago, but in the late 60s, early 70s, it was a vibrant business in Damascus. And nowadays, I believe that when an art of making something stops being passed down from grandparent to father to son, that's when you stop seeing the manufacturing of these beautiful pieces of artwork. We had the trio Gibran who came to town. They're three children of one of the last remaining oud maker in Jerusalem.
2: Mm-hmm.
3: If you recall, I think we hosted them here in town. They came into one of the events at the university. It was about 10+ years ago.
1: I did not get to see that show, unfortunately.
3: That was modern Arabic music, three ouds with three styles, and they literally had a dialogue on stage. And their father built the ouds they had, so that none of them went into the business of making it. Their youngest brother attempted to make it, and he said nowadays it's all mechanized.
2: Yes, well, it often is. Yeah. But every oud has a very unique voice. No mm-hmm. two are ever the same, even by the mm-hmm. same maker, the same mm-hmm. exact ouds. Mm-hmm. They always have it because it's wood.
3: Where did you get this oud?
2: So this
1: I was about to production. Ask about the provenance of this one in particular.
3: This one in particular.
2: So this oud is from Istanbul, from Mustafa Jobcuoglu. Him and his son, they make ouds in Istanbul. I learned about him through my teacher, Eric Eder, so you know that's how I get connected with this. Mm-hmm. And a lot of oud players become very loyal to the maker because we get attached to the way the instrument plays and so forth. And one thing that's, I think it's similar with other instruments, but in the oud in particular, part of the aesthetic of the instrument is the beauty of the instrument itself. It must be beautiful in some way. It can't just be a slab of wood. And all of the great players of the oud, they play beautiful instruments. We're talking about Farid al-Tarash and some of the instruments, for example, he played for Cairo. And they're different. They're built differently. They're all different species entirely.
1: Right. And so when we were talking about this a little bit before airtime, right, you brought up that like the Egyptian oud in particular is often lavishly decorated, right?
2: Yeah.
1: And that actually kind of can have a net negative impact on like the sound quality.
2: You're taking up the resonating piece of the instrument, the soundboard, and you're taking up that space with ornamental pieces.
1: Yeah. Right.
2: So
1: right.
2: Decreasing the vibration potentially.
1: And I feel like, you know, I mean, I think about this in the context of violins, for example.
2: Yeah.
1: Right. Because I'm a violin player. But there is even in a simple, unadorned instrument, right? The beauty is in the craftsmanship and the care and, you know, in the best of all possible worlds, right? That craftsmanship and care results in a distinctive voice for the instrument. And that's also part of there's the beauty of the sound. There's the beauty of the hours and hours of work that goes into making one of these too.
2: Mm-hmm.
1: Well, we're running just about out of time here. Mm-hmm. So, I hope we can have this conversation again, because I feel like there's a lot of territory that we could explore. I've got so many questions about even like the other instruments that you play. So, Mason, thank you very much for driving down and joining us today. Ladies and gentlemen, you have been listening to Salamat, your weekly tour of Arab and Arab-American news, culture, issues, art, food. We'll get back to food next week, probably. And an almost entire program about music, which I, of course, adore. So thank you all for joining us. Stay tuned for the Pachyderm Parade coming up next here on WORT 89.9 FM. In the meantime, we will bid you farewell by saying, as always, in Arabic,
3: Assalamu alaikum.
1: In English, peace be upon you. And we are going to leave you tonight with a snippet from a piece by Sabah Fakhri, who Mason just mentioned a little while ago. Thanks again for joining us, and hopefully come back again next week.

0: I think that was the sound of the ice cream truck. Who was that?
1: Who said that?
2: Me.
0: Who are you?
2: I'm Miriam.
0: Who was the chicken?
2: I don't know.
0: There's a hen in the house.
2: I think.
0: Welcome to the Packerin Parade.
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2: Mm-hmm.
0: Today's show, the Packerin Parade, is brought to you by the letter, or the... Is it a letter, proverb, a description?
2: Ice cream. A song.
0: July is the month of celebrating ice cream.
2: Yep.
0: Is it?
3: We need cookies!
0: And cookies. What?
2: No, not cookies.
0: She's being silly. Okay, so we assume that the month of July is celebrating some cookie of some kind. Because every week, whenever we take the airwaves, Mariam will come up with a theme based on favorite food of the day or national food of the day.
2: Yeah. I have a favorite food like all the time. Not every day.
0: Today is National Tofu Day. Now, I know what some of the kids out there are saying. Oh.
2: Well...
0: You like tofu.
2: And if Bagel Fest. It's not a food, but it's a thing.
0: Festival.
2: Of a food. It's a festival of a food.
0: I love that.
2: And then also coffee milkshake, which I don't have any information because it's...
0: The coffee
2: milkshake plus coffee.
0: That's right. So it's vanilla ice cream. We started with an ice cream theme song. And a shot of espresso. You know what that is?
2: Yep.
0: It's a wake-me-up juice made out of coffee.
2: I guess.
0: And blended with a little bit of milk to make a shake. Some adults add a little, what do you call that?
3: Cordial.
0: Who said that? I don't know who said that. Somebody's mixing.
2: That creature over there.
0: The shake is typically ice cream with a little bit of milk and blended.
2: Mm-hmm.
0: Some of it has chunky stuff. Some of it has, you know,
2: whipped cream.
0: Whipped cream on top, maybe.
2: Yep, that's very important.
0: I can see that the coffee milkshake. Coffee ice cream. Coffee vanilla ice cream, a little bit of milk, blended together would taste like a cappuccino.
2: Is that a cappuccino?
0: It'll cold-like. I mean, cold cappuccino-like.
2: I don't think I've ever tried a cappuccino. No.
0: Nobody?
3: No.
0: Have you had cappuccino?
3: No, please.
0: Tamara, have you had cappuccino?
2: I don't think so.
3: Cookie.
0: She had a cookie.
2: Cookies, okay.
0: You can blend, I guess you could blend a cookie, bits and pieces of a cookie, and a milkshake of some kind.
2: That'd be like cookies and... coffee milkshakes instead of cookies and cream.
4: Well, you came to the right place.
0: Yes, you have.
4: Nothing like a nice scoop of ice cream to cool you off. Cake. What can I get you?
5: Great hats, mate. That is a whole lot of ice cream. What flavors do you have?
0: We can't decide.
4: Oh, I'm so glad you asked me that, Toad. Ahem. We've got...
0: Can you decide?
4: Raspberry, strawberry, huckleberry, brown cherry, peanut butter, coconut, rocky road and fluffer nutter, bubble gum, wild plum, try the peach, I'll give you some. Ripple, ripple, choco sickle, pumpkin spice and lemon slice, custard cream, mangosteen, jelly bean, and vanilla.
0: Vanilla? Did you say
5: vanilla?
0: We will
5: take one scoop of each.

Well, that was Ice Cream Tiger by, who was it? I can't tell who did that. Oh, yeah, Perry Gibb.

0: Did you know that our listeners are worldwide, Mariam? The pressure is on. What's that?
1: Say that to Tamara.
0: Tamara, this is, your voice is going worldwide.
1: Yeah.
0: Her favorite mm-hmm. word.
1: If that's a word. I wonder what that is in chicken language.
0: I think it says hello.
1: Or maybe please go away.
0: Please go away or hello. It could be either one.
1: I don't know.

0: say, I love you.
1: Hey, I love bagels.
2: Yep.
1: Bagel sandwich is my favorite.
2: I like all bagels. Except for
1: salmon and
2: raisin bagels.
1: Why not?
2: I don't know. It's just like sweet and weird.
1: Mariam, Tamara, what's your favorite bagel? She's eating something.
2: What are you eating? Oh.
1: She's eating it. Oh, some kind of a
2: good thing she's not eating something else.
1: She's eating something crunchy.
2: Good thing not like
1: not a bagel.
2: A pencil.
1: How about a bagel, Mariam? What about a bagel festival? Bagel is, I just want to tell you what before you do anything about the show with bagels. Bagels, before they get baked, are boiled.
2: That's weird.
1: Isn't it? Like, it's made out of dough, and it's leavened, so it has some kind of a, something that would rise or create bubbles that makes it nice and spongy and fluffy.
2: So it goes into the oven.
1: And then it boils.
2: Okay.
1: It goes into boiling water first to give it a nice chewy
2: like for
1: crust.
2: How long? Like,
1: not sure, but it, okay. Briefly, you don't want to sit there and boil it for too long. And then it comes out of the boiling water on the same rack and it goes in the oven. You know, if one of our listeners wants to correct me, they can call.
2: Fun fact, everybody.
1: Fun fact that needs to be confirmed. What makes a bagel different than a
2: cookie?
1: Well, no, there's no butter.
2: A donut?
3: Cookie Monster.
2: I don't know. Are donuts,
1: no, donuts are fried?
2: Ooh, okay.
3: Cookie Monster.
1: Cookie Monster says he likes all cookies. But how about a Bagel Monster? We need a Bagel Monster for the show.
2: Yeah, I like
1: Tamara,
2: Sesame
1: Street. Would you be a Bagel Monster?
2: She does like bagels. But that, come on, I do too.
1: Anyway, so what about Bagel Fest? Global. It's a global Bagel Fest.
2: Yeah, global. Mm-hmm. I guess. Bagel Fest is like the world's premier celebration of bagels.
1: Wow.
2: Featuring tastings, competitions, and opportunities to learn about bagel making. Okay,
1: maybe if we attend it, we'll know what makes a bagel different than just baking some toast.
2: I'm pretty sure. It began in 2019 in New York City and since has expanded to Los Angeles.
1: This is a new home.
2: Yeah, attracting thousands of bagel enthusiasts and industry professionals.
1: Professionals from around the globe, because it says
2: yeah.
1: Global. So anybody come in from overseas?
2: Well, I guess. And Bagel Fest is the world's premier celebration dedicated to bagels, showcasing the craft, culture, and community surrounding this iconic food. It features a variety of activities, including, yeah, we already said that, and educational opportunities.
1: Very good. You learn how to make it.
2: Huh. Okay.
1: I just want to learn how to eat it. I already know how to eat it. I want to learn how to enjoy it more.
2: I guess.
1: And my favorite is a bagel sandwich that has two ingredients.
2: I love that.
1: Not more, because sometimes you get those bagel sandwiches.
2: I like the onion bagels.
1: Oh, onions inside or on the outside? Crusted.
2: I don't know.
1: Yeah, there's the everything bagel, which is kind of a not really.
2: Not really everything. Do they have like.
1: Salt?
2: Cardboard in it? If it's everything?
1: On the outside it has salt. sesame, onions?
2: Mm-hmm.
1: That's it. Dried onion chips.
2: Yeah.
1: Little dusting of onions. So those are the well-recognized toppings for bagel. And if you combine the three of them, then it would be called everything bagel. But, you know, it has no sprinkles. Because then Tamara would want some sprinkles on her bagel.
2: Mm-hmm. Oh, and also about Bagel Fest.
1: Yeah.
2: Participants can vote for categories such as best bagel.
1: Ever.
2: I guess. Alongside expert judges. Okay.
1: So, yeah, I'd want some other judge to be the judge. And now we return to the music. Thank you for the musical, for the food background of bagels.
2: We forgot bento food.
1: Tofu. Oh yeah, another holiday today, tofu. When we come back, we'll talk tofu. Don't change that dial. I know some of the kids out there want tofu.
2: Boring.
1: We'll talk about an exciting.
2: I mean, it's not exactly the most delicious thing ever, but.
1: But hey, so neither is plain raw chicken.
2: True.

0: think I'll just throw it out. I want a grilled cheese.
1: Grilled cheese bagel.
2: Ooh, yum, yum, yum, yum, yum, yum, yum, yum.
1: Grilled cheese bagel. Grilled cheese sandwich.
2: That guy talks like a baby.
1: I think that's from, what's his name? Elmer Fudd.
2: Who's that?
1: Elmer Fudd, a cartoon character.
2: Oh, because he talks like the R's are like,
1: Rolled. Yes, he's often not rolling his R's. He's often trying to chase the webbit.
2: Wooing his R's.
1: He's trying to catch that Wesco webbit. Isn't he?
2: Yes.
1: I think that he has that speech impediment, but we're not going to judge him based on it. Okay?
2: Maybe he's purposely doing it. I don't know.
1: Okay, let's do some smashing. Gorilla.
2: Oh, boy.

0: That's just my favorite this time of year. And, you know, instead of just eating the watermelon plain, you can dice it up and put some
1: goat cheese.
0: Goat cheese, yeah, that sounds good. A little bit of mint.

0: 7, 8,
1: and your
0: 9,
1: elbows.
0: The taste of divine.
1: You know what?
2: Your feet,
1: so
2: even. I don't know. Everywhere.
1: Back to tofu.
2: Your neck.
1: No? Did you say no tofu?
2: Oh, yeah, yeah. Tofu. 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
1: Yes.
2: Such as silken, soft, firm, and extra firm.
1: Extra firm is a little thicker, denser.
2: Okay.
1: And it's made from soybeans.
2: Okay.
1: So
2: it
1: some
2: is
1: people are allergic to soybeans, but this is a cheese. It's like cheese. It's a curd.
2: It doesn't really have any taste, though.
1: Yes, unless you flavor it with something. We started. We were talking
2: spicy?
1: About how plain chicken, like unflavored chicken
2: and raw. Not yummy.
1: No, not raw. let's say you boil it. Boiled, flat, flavored, nothing added chicken is pretty bland.
2: Boring.
1: Just like tofu. So most people who don't like tofu have never had it in a recipe that offers a little bit more flavor, like, you know, pepper, salt, some floral things like
2: ramen,
1: oregano. Like ramen noodles are pretty bland unless they're flavored with something.
2: And ramen, I think I heard it goes with tofu a bunch. Or
1: sure, it's a noodle. I mean, it can go with noodle, with the tofu.
2: And
1: but the tofu itself, you can saute, you can grill, you can put on a skewer and make it shish kebab style.
2: Oh, okay.
1: Yeah, using the same spices as you would. For

0: And you can grill it. But watermelon, you don't want to grill that.
1: And tofu originated in China over 2,000 years ago. And is a traditional component of many East Asian and Southeast Asian cuisines.
0: That's right.
1: Wow.
0: Well, you've done your homework, Mariam. Today is national. Is it national?
1: It's summer.
0: Celebrating tofu as the food celebrated on the 26th day of July. You're listening to the Pakram Parade. We're about to wrap the show to make room for the Hmong Hour coming up after the Pakader. Thank you so much for listening. Today's show is brought to you by
1: Mariam and partially by Tamara.
0: The letter tofu. And bagels. Remember,
1: yep,
0: bagels are boiled before they're baked.
1: Yeah, fun fact.
0: Is it?
1: I mean, it's fun-ish. Fun-ish fact.
0: You can go to a global bagel party. Whose is it? Who's calling? Hello?
2: Hello?
3: Hello?
0: Who is it?
3: Hello?
0: Yep.
3: Is anyone there?
0: Nope.
2: Watermelon meow meow.
4: Hello? Hello? Is there someone on the line? Hello?
2: Watermelon meow meow.
5: Hello?
6: Hello?
3: Hello, speak up. Do you know what time it is?
2: Watermelon meow meow.

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Registration closes September 14th. 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